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Some people paint. Others yell at referees on TV while sitting on the couch in gym shorts. 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
10: 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And 102.9 The Buzz on-air personality Andy Herron celebrates 12 years. 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
11: Welcome back to another PBR Minute with Dr. Crane, Nick Frazier, alongside Nashville Stampede head coach Justin McBride. Justin, off to a pretty good start of the season, 1-1 on the year, and just a 10th point outside of the top five spots. I mean, you got to be pretty proud about your team so far this season.
12: Yeah, you know, it was, like I said, it was a good start. Not a great start, but a good start. The boys really competed hard, and that's kind of the main thing. When you got that kind of core and that to work with, you can clean things up. You can work on technique when that desire is there. And we got a really good set of guys this year, and I think they can have a great season.
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12: Yes, sir. Thanks a lot, Nick. Appreciate it, and we'll talk to you soon, buddy.
0: 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Hell yeah. The Buzz is back. 102.9 The Buzz.

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1: Evolution, I just don't understand, and I will never, ever be able to learn how, if we came from apes, then why do we still have apes? 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We evolved, but some of them didn't. 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
9: Welcome back to another PBR Minute with Dr. Crane, Nick Frazier, alongside Nashville Stampede head coach Justin McBride. Justin, off to a pretty good start of the season, 1-1 on the year, and just a 10th point outside of the top five spots. I mean, you got to be pretty proud about your team so far this season.
10: Yeah, you know, it was, like I said, it was a good start. 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The boys really competed hard, and that's kind of the main thing. 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And we got a really good set of guys this year, and I think they can have a great season.
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10: Yes, sir. Thanks a lot, Nick. Appreciate it, and we'll talk to you soon, buddy.
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4: 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Justin, off to a pretty good start of the season, 1-1 on the year, and just a 10th point outside of the top five spots. I mean, you got to be pretty proud about your team so far this season.
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5: 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Thanks a lot, Nick. Appreciate it, and we'll talk to you soon, buddy.
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Some people paint. Others yell at referees on TV while sitting on the couch in gym shorts. We just do this. 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
5: Welcome back to another PBR Minute with Dr. Crane, Nick Frazier, alongside Nashville Stampede head coach Justin McBride. Justin, off to a pretty good start of the season, 1-1 on the year, and just a 10th point outside of the top five spots. I mean, you got to be pretty proud about your team so far this season.
6: Yeah, you know, it was, like I said, it was a good start. 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
6: Yes, sir. Thanks a lot, Nick. Appreciate it, and we'll talk to you soon, buddy.
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Dick. 1029 The Buzz invites you to honor our military servicemen and women, teachers, and first responders with our national anthem, brought to you by Law Tigers, Tennessee's motorcycle lawyers.

0: I went to the dentist yesterday, and the way they finger your mouth and call it an exam is the weirdest thing to me.
1: They lift your tongue?
0: They lift it, and then he pulled my tongue out and put, like, a paper towel on it. I was like, what are you doing? Testing the moisture? What's happening here?
2: That's for grip.
0: What does that mean?
1: Otherwise, your tongue would be slippery.
3: Yeah.
0: But people have slippery tongues?
3: Well, they have rubber gloves on.
2: You never touched one?
0: What do you mean? I mean, everybody's tongue has saliva on it. What do you mean a slippery tongue? Like, it feels
3: like a whale or something?
0: You have one in your own mouth.
3: No, touch it.
0: I know.
2: How can you be surprised? Tongues are slippery.
3: You don't want it to be too grippy. You're supposed to swallow.
0: Oh, I thought you meant he was testing whether I had a slippery tongue. Not that. Okay. You meant so he could grab my tongue without his hand slipping. Okay.
1: Yes.
3: Yes. How else could you interpret that?
0: I interpreted it like he was doing a slippery tongue test or something.
2: Like, she's got a bad case of unslippery tongue, nurse. Forgotten just enough of that it was a journey again just now. A real roller coaster. Hi, it's Thursday. It's the Free Beer and Hot Wing Show, and we are glad you are here. 1-800-947-3979. 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Could you eat like 24 hours? Eat like former President George Washington for 24 hours. His diet, his food, prepared his way. I'm out at breakfast.
4: I'm out.
2: Or out at lunch, maybe.
4: I'm out even before breakfast because most of those things, I don't even know where to get. I don't even know if you can get them.
2: I don't know, Steve. I think you could find tongue toast anywhere.
0: Ew.
3: That sounds amazing.
0: Actually, I say that I've had tongue tacos before. They're not so bad.
2: Oh.
0: But they were also...
2: This is a food, not an act.
3: Yeah. I've tongue tacos before.
0: I mean, yeah, but they were covered in amazing Mexican seasonings, so...
4: They should be called tuncos, though.
0: Yeah, I think they were lingua, right? Isn't that it? Lingua tacos? Anyway, yes. I'm in.
4: Well, you're gonna
2: be president someday. I'm Freebear, one of the hosts, and I would like to call order a hearing.
4: No.
3: Okay.
2: Investigating... Our own Tommy, for his continued stalking
4: and potential
2: harassment of two British nationals just trying to live their life.
3: Mm-hmm.
2: But I cede my time to Chief Investigator Steve.
4: Oh, thank you. I appreciate that. Let's let the investigation begin. Tommy, for the last, I don't know, 6 months or so, it seems like you've had a one-track mind. For these British travel influencers, I guess, safe to say, like TikTokers, Josh and Jace.
5: Yeah.
4: You've been writing numerous articles about them. You've been sending us links. Guys, look, Josh and Jace
2: ate a sandwich.
4: They were in a place that I once was. Guys, look, Josh and Jace, they wore a blue shirt today.
2: They're just like us.
4: Everybody loves them.
2: Mm-hmm.
4: So yesterday you left here. I think you lied to us and told us you had a dentist appointment.
5: That's absurd.
4: But instead.
2: Yeah. You definitely wanted to have some instruments in his mouth.
3: The stalking commenced.
4: But instead, you drove directly to a grocery store where you had gotten word from your team of informants that Josh and Jace were in the area.
2: Mm.
4: So you drove there, stood in the candy aisle, and acted like you were reading the ingredients to Skittles.
2: Wow. When you say that about a man who's 26... That man sounds like a creep.
4: And then...
2: What were you doing yesterday? Spying from the candy aisle.
4: So they've traveled 3,000 miles, and you've been obsessing over every one of their moves. And you were finally in the same aisle at the grocery store with them. And what did you say to them, Tommy?
5: Nothing.
0: You didn't say anything?
4: Not a thing.
0: Chance.
5: They literally walked behind me and they were like talking to other people. I'm like, I don't want to interrupt them. And then I was like, I'll just find them later. And then I just stalked them to followed them to the back of the store.
2: Tommy, you said the quiet part out loud. Yeah.
5: And they went in the back and I was like, I'll just check out every electronic item in the entire store.
2: They literally went through the employees only area.
5: Yeah, yeah. Okay. And then they never came back out. And
3: they just escaped through the back.
5: Yeah, I know.
2: They were murdered and shipped.
5: So how I guess what I did? I went to the back of the store too. And guess what? They were not there.
2: You went in the back of the store?
5: I brought my car to the back of the building.
6: So you drove around the back to see if they had actually tried to sneak out on you.
2: Hey, is that that candy pervert? It is. Get him.
6: Yeah. Yeah, that's the guy that was talking about tapioca dextrin.
0: Solid ingredient.
6: Yeah, I know. It's one of my faves.
4: That was sugar, but I'm an idiot. Now,
2: Well. Was that the end of your journey? Because you didn't catch them in the store. You didn't catch them during their escape.
5: Well, no, Free Beer. I did what any logical person would do, and I guessed where they would go next and set up shop there instead.
4: Did you go out and buy a Mini Cooper with a British Union Jack on the hood or on the roof?
5: I actually rented
4: to track them.
5: I actually rented one of those double-decker buses.
6: Oh yeah.
5: Those are really steamy. Yeah. Well, there's one parked up the
2: Get off the track.
6: Stay on the track.
5: I really wanted it. Anyway, so I guessed where they were going to go next, and I beat them there. And so I set up shop and I had my laptop out.
2: How did you choose this place? Were you sure they'd go to?
5: Well, because last time they were here, it was closed and it was like the most recommended thing they do.
2: The local famous hot dog spot.
5: Indeed. Yeah. So I was like, there's no way they're not going to go to this today because they're in town again. So I went there and I waited a little bit and I was like, I can't wait around all day for something that might happen. This is ridiculous.
2: Question.
5: So, yeah.
2: Steve, do you yield back some of my time?
4: Yes, I do.
2: Question. How long did you wait before you thought, this is fruitless?
5: Oh, about 30 minutes. And then I was like, I've already wasted an hour and a half on
0: this. I've got 7 hot dogs and I've got no more cash. Yeah. This place is cash only. My boner's going away. I gotta go.
6: I have succeeded by getting a mouthful of meat today.
4: It's just not British meat.
2: And eventually one will be in my back door, though in a different constitution.
6: So anywho. Okay, so then what happened?
5: Yeah, so then I was like, I can't do this. So then I went up to the front, and this is probably the most embarrassing part, and I register this. I went and pulled out my business card, and I gave it to the worker.
6: You have a business card?
5: That's right. I forgot. Yeah. I forgot about them. I have a whole box of them here.
4: Yeah. You got a box of 1,000, so now you're down to what, 996?
5: Yeah. Exactly, yeah. So I pulled out my business card, and I gave it to the guy who... I knew he was not the right one to give it to because he was like not the animated one who I was talking to before, but the other guy was busy. And I was like, hey, this is going to sound really dumb, but like I'm part of a morning radio show around here and like we would love.
2: You didn't tell him it was us, did you?
5: Yeah. I actually said my name was Greg.
2: Now we look stupid.
5: Right. You already look stupid. So then I gave him a business card. I was like, this sounds dumb, but like I'm part of a radio show on here. And if Josh and Jace, which I just said the names, that's all I needed to say because they knew who they were. And they were like, if they show up, like, this is going to sound stupid, but if there's any way you could like give me a ring or like just throw me a bone, give them my card while they're there.
6: Yeah, you're acting like an investigative reporter.
5: Yeah. Yeah.
6: You know, I mean, you're a private eye.
5: That's what I've been doing this whole time, Hot Wings. You guys have been making it sound so weird.
0: Well, if only you'd been in a place where you could have talked to them face to face at any point.
2: Yeah. Yeah. By all means, have someone making $9.50 an hour do your work for you.
5: Yeah. Yep. Guys, and the worst part is I go home, right? And then I go to my girlfriend's house and I open up my phone and the first thing I see is, where should we go for dinner? Oh, we went to Yesterdog. And I'm like, oh my God, I was just there. And the worst part is the picture they posted, the guy I gave the business card to is right next to them.
4: Do you actually see him tearing up the business card in the background and dropping it in the garbage?
6: Oh yeah.
2: This guy told us not to call anyone. He's our new friend.
6: Well, because... You know, he already knew they were coming.
0: Definitely.
6: These things were set up.
5: I know.
6: I mean,
4: Tommy.
6: So he knew and just didn't even tell you.
5: Okay,
6: sounds good there, Skippy.
5: I've never felt more betrayed by someone I talked to for 5 seconds.
7: Tommy, I'm more just concerned, or I guess I can't stop thinking about the fact that you said that guy you gave the business card to was less animated than somebody else. So I thought you had been talking to a cartoon man. About meeting two British people. Like
4: not
7: a cartoon,
4: out of the question.
7: A cartoon hot dog man about meeting two British guys.
2: Tommy's slowly losing his mind and he was accompanied on this journey by DJ Scat Cat.
6: Yeah.
2: From the Paula Abdul videos.
5: Wow. Well, yeah, that's why I keep two chairs in
6: here. MC Scat Cat.
2: Oh, yeah. Well, and she went to DJ school since then. I mean,
4: either way, good reference.
5: Yeah, so I had... Don't worry, guys, because I do think I know where they're going today, so I can try again. Oh,
6: yeah.
5: I could try again if I choose to.
6: probably a town 200 miles away. It'll be an easy thing to do now.
7: Yeah, it'll be
2: and if you do get to them, what is going to happen?
5: Well, you know, Freebeer, part of the journey is figuring that out when I'm there.
2: Okay, well, don't you wish you'd have figured it out when you were there yesterday and you were there with them and the journey had finished?
5: Listen, they walked 3 feet away from me. I take that as meeting them and I'm going to ride it forever. Like I said,
4: you are going to ride it forever.
5: Okay, wait, whoa.
7: Oh, dang.
5: It's like when I said I met Keanu Reeves, but I actually just have his signature because I bought a signature version of his record.
2: Wait, you didn't even see him in person?
5: I saw him in person from afar. I was closer to Josh and Jace than Keanu Reeves.
2: Okay, you did not meet Keanu Reeves.
5: He stared at me, maybe.
2: No, you can't repeat that one. It makes you look a fool.
5: That's what makes you look a fool? I spent 4 hours trying to track these people down, and I got right there, and I still lost.
2: I didn't say that's the only thing that makes you look a fool.
5: Okay,
2: that makes you look a fool.
5: Yeah, well, I feel like a fool, because I could have did so many better things yesterday, and I didn't.
6: Like, talk to them?
5: Oh. Oh, yeah, I guess so. What would I say, Hot Wings? Hey, sorry, guys, I love your shop.
2: What time do you leave to interview Jimothy the Raccoon today?
5: Oh, my God, that would make my whole life... He'd probably be more happy to get a photo with me than they were.
6: Well, probably.
2: Tommy comes in tomorrow and says he met Jimothy, and then we do a little investigation, and he just met a girl at a bus stop with spina bifida. God, Tommy. Your adventures are not authentic. Eat like George Washington, can you? Next, it is the Free Beer and Hot Wings Show.
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7: 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And 102.9 The Buzz on-air personality Andy Heron celebrates 12 years. And when you can't hear him on air on The Buzz, that's because he's on tour with Gin Blossoms playing them drums. 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
3: God, I hope this is a fife.
2: Oh, yes. Revolutionary War led by a hero of America, George Washington.
3: Okay.
2: The tall redhead described as the Bill Walton of his day.
3: Really? He was quite tall for that era.
4: Was he like 5'7"?
2: I think he was like 6'4". Like,
3: yeah.
2: Really? But the first president, obviously, later became president after being the leader of the Revolutionary Army. We all know that. But there's a guy now who's made it his goal to spend 24 hours eating like every president, based entirely on what has been documented of their diets.
3: Oh, give me LBJ or Bill Clinton. I feel like I would enjoy whatever they've picked.
2: I think I did Clinton's for about 50 years. And
3: LBJ would be all like Texas barbecue, I assume. And then Bill Clinton is just McDonald's. Yes. Donald Trump is just McDonald's.
2: Yeah.
3: So those are safe bets.
2: Yeah, I don't want Washington. I mean, he ate well. He was extremely wealthy. By today's measures, he had between $500 and $600 million.
5: Oh, geez.
2: Whoa. Now, obviously, it was less then, but the relative wealth.
3: Yes, okay.
2: Which is insane.
3: Yeah, right? He was a guy who dabbled in everything, right? Mm-hmm. A little bit like Jefferson, a lot of them.
2: Yeah.
3: Like, he made his own whiskey and had an orchard and all that stuff.
2: Now, he never lived in Washington, D.C., he had homes in Philadelphia and in Mount Vernon. And he had a lot of slave cooks that cooked for him.
4: Yeah.
2: That's a fact.
3: Mm-hmm.
2: So this guy describes it. This is a longer video. We'll play the beginning because it gets gross fast.
4: It sure does.
2: Here we go.
6: I'm eating like every U.S. president for an entire day, and today it's George Washington, the big dog, the man on the money, and if you guessed that I'd be getting buzzed today, you'd be right. Breakfast was at 9 a.m. sharp, one of two main meals throughout the day. Washington's breakfast was prepped by a whole crew of enslaved chefs at Mount Vernon or Philadelphia, as he never lived in the White House like his successors. Tongue toast, hoe cakes, rice waffles, coffee and tea were the norm. Now,
2: okay, what do you think tongue toast is? You're going to be right.
3: I'm guessing it's a cow tongue or something.
5: He's chopping up a tongue right now.
2: Yeah.
3: That's so gross.
4: Look at those taste buds. They're just hopping out.
2: That is what those are.
4: Yeah, little dots.
3: Yeah. That's so gross. It's so gross.
5: Why are they popping like that?
6: Now, tongue toast isn't done in the British style. This isn't all chopped up and in a gravy sauce. This is cold sliced cow's tongue.
3: I don't know why that's so gross. It just looks like regular meat when it's tipped over, but I know what it is, so it makes it extra gross. Yeah. I don't.
2: If you didn't know, it just looks like a cut of beef where you're like, I don't know. It's just
4: cold.
1: Yeah, that is kind of weird. It's good, though. I've had cow tongue and cow tail. Oh, bull tail.
2: Really?
1: Yeah, bull tail is delightful.
3: I know dogs like it.
1: It's so good. When they cook it down like a roast kind of style. And so when you have it, it's just like falling apart. Oh, it's so good.
2: This is a dumb question, I recognize, but does beef tongue taste in the same way like beef as like steak or some other cut?
1: I've only ever had beef tongue in tacos, so it was appropriately seasoned.
2: Yeah. Oh.
1: So I knew what it was when I was eating it, but it didn't like weird me out. Texture wasn't different.
2: As I say, you wouldn't have known.
1: Yeah, there's just enough difference where it doesn't taste like ground beef.
2: Okay.
1: But you would have told me with bull tail, if you would have said that was roast, like a regular piece of roast beef, like chuck or whatever, I would have believed you in a heartbeat. But I would have never known
2: even less likely.
1: That was tail. Wow. It's so good.
2: All right, so
6: I've had tongue and jello and hated it. But
4: wait, now, hold on. He said
6: tongue atop buttered bread. I've had tongue and jello and hated it.
4: Tongue but this ingestion? Is awesome,
3: quite tender and beautiful.
6: There isn't much giving flavor to this tongue either. Bay leaves and the perfect amount of salt. But when it's mixed with fresh baked bread from my local bakery and high quality salted butter, it hits. Did a whole video on Washington's hoe cakes. I'll link to it in the comments. So I'm not going to go into great detail here. But the name comes from the fact that they were first made on the backside of hoes. Farmer's tools. Like, you know, farmers and enslaved laborers.
4: Oh. Okay, so it's, so it's a pancake, really basically.
2: Okay. Looks I guess.
6: Cooking very simple corn cakes on the back of a hot hoe. Now, this version's fluffier and lighter, partially due to Washington's soft teeth, and partially because, well, they're tastier that way. The hoe cakes are smothered in honey, and actually, this honey is from Mount Vernon.
2: It's Shout out to Vernon.
4: Yeah. It looks more like, I don't know, like if you've ever had cream chip beef, like SLS. Yeah,
2: that's what it looks like.
4: It's the consistency of that.
6: Sending them my way a long time ago, along with the white cornmeal it takes to make these corn cakes. It was recorded that Washington likes his waffles swimming in a mixture of honey, maple syrup, cinnamon, and caraway seeds, which they called fairy farm sauce. Presumably, it was invented.
2: I would like the caraway seeds in there, but the rest of the fairy farm sauce sounds like a winner.
3: Yeah, I would try. Yeah, I would definitely try honey and maple syrup and cinnamon.
2: He was making his breakfast sauce the same way kids made soda when you first had self-accessible soda machines. I'll have a little of everything.
3: Yep.
4: God, just the sheer volume of food, it would be just disgusting to me.
6: Farm, which is where George's mother, Mary Washington, lived for 34 years. The sauce is too sweet for my liking, though I think that's more of like a quantity thing. I mean, the sheer amount on the waffles is insane. The rice.
3: I would have been happy to eat that amount of food when I was about 30. Mm.
2: Yeah.
4: Yeah.
3: Like now I look at that and I'm like, oh, that's
2: a lot of carbs.
3: I just physically can't eat that much anymore. But at that age, yeah, I would have knocked this down. I would have replaced the meat with a meat I liked better. But other than that,
4: tongue.
3: Yeah. I don't know. Yeah. I wasn't exposed to that young. It's not happening now. I'm not.
2: That matters, doesn't it?
3: It does to me.
6: The rice waffles aren't made with rice flour, but cold boiled rice from the day before, which gives an interesting texture. Biting into each grain makes it feel a bit underdone or half-made or like you made a mistake, but otherwise, good standalone flavor on the waffles before they get sugar-boarded by fairy farm sauce. But hey, the hoe cakes are excellent. The coffee and tea give me caffeine.
2: Okay, so that's not a bad breakfast.
3: Yeah.
2: No.
4: It seems all right.
2: No. Now, he only ate two meals a day, so he skips lunch entirely. Supper was at 3 p.m. Now, supper was most days accompanied by a beer and five glasses of wine.
4: Oh, George knew how to do it.
3: Okay, all right. That's that's serious. I mean, even as a tall

0: That's how I learned what tripe was from The Simpsons.
1: Me too. It's the only reason I've heard of it before right now.
2: It looks insane. It looks like a honeycomb.
1: Oh, it has really?
2: Slab of flab with a honeycomb on it.
1: A flab slab?
2: Yeah.
1: I think I was described that way on Hinge by someone who's mean to me.
2: Am I wrong, Steve?
3: Hold on. You were so accurate with that description. A slab of flab? No. Yeah, it looks like, you know how when people lose a lot of weight and then they have to get that skin removal surgery? This is what I imagine it looks like after the surgery. Like this is what ends up on the operating room floor.
4: Okay, yeah, it's called honeycomb tripe.
1: Oof.
2: Yeah,
1: and, hard pass.
5: It's kind of like haggis, which was the sheep intestines and stuff.
1: Oh yeah,
5: and I tried that.
1: Very similar, right? Did you like it?
5: Absolutely not.
1: Okay.
5: No, that is one food I will insult the whole entire Scottish people. That is disgusting.
3: Sorry, Alan.
5: I had blood sausage and. Ireland and England loved it. Haggis, get it out of here. That's crazy.
3: I think part of it is the name,
5: the
3: name is just so off-putting.
1: Yes. Yeah.
5: I mean, and when you see it, it's a lot like just looked at.
1: Fried tripe sounds pretty bad.
4: Oh. Yeah. No.
1: Washington would consume that along with creamed cabbage, broiled bass, and onions that had been glazed. The onions were glazed with honey and cooked at 450 degrees for 50 minutes.
3: Jesus.
1: No wonder he had to have lots of slaves cooking. That's a lot of stuff.
3: 450 degrees for an hour?
4: That's
3: pretty hot.
1: That's what are you serious. Making, pottery?
5: Have y'all heard of an onion boil? Y'all never done an onion boil?
1: No.
5: They look amazing. You take a sweet white onion. Okay. And then you wrap it in tin foil, but you cut it and however you want and put butter and garlic and spices and whatever you want to put in there, seal it up in tin foil and then put it in the oven at about that temperature for about that long.
1: Okay.
5: And then it comes out. And if you like onions, it is just fully cooked and saturated with all of that. And you can peel it back and eat it.
1: I can see why it would be appealing.
5: Delightful.
1: It's a nightmare to me. But I can see why for other people it'd be good.
3: Because in this, I pictured George Washington just picking up an onion and eating it like an apple.
1: Yeah. But he needed softened foods.
3: Just biting into it.
5: Oh, yeah, because he didn't have teeth, right?
1: It says he wore dentures made of animal teeth and human teeth, as well as a mixture of gold and lead. Probably not great for your face.
3: Wasn't the rumor or the... I thought that he had wooden teeth.
4: Yeah, that was the fable. It was like... Yeah. The you know, how we learned about I can never tell a lie, you know, he chopped down the cherry tree, like that's all lore and nonsense.
1: But wooden teeth does sound better than a mixture of human and animal teeth crammed into your mouth with a bit of lead. He was also one of America's original home brewers. Made his own porters and session style ales. Drinking five or so at a meal was common,
3: so he did things a little bit.
1: The wine he drank regularly was a 19% alcohol by volume.
4: That's
3: 19.
1: So he was probably fairly bombed.
4: Well, I'm kind of curious as to what his beer was too.
1: Yeah,
4: because it probably wasn't, you know, like a 4% Budweiser or something. I'm guessing it was like our, you know, craft brews now that are 7 or 8 or 14.
1: George Washington, first president, not into dessert, despite having a dog named Sweet Lips, which is a discernibly weird name for a dog. For a grown man.
4: Sweet Lips. Please accompany me to the dining hall. Sweet Lips.
1: We're all thinking it, right?
2: Yeah.
3: Yeah. Yeah.
1: What was his peanut butter budget? That's weird.
3: Did they have peanut butter back then?
5: I don't think so. Not yet.
2: Oh, it was probably leaf butter or something.
3: Yeah. Somehow made with intestines.
1: Oh, God. Because
3: everything was.
1: So could you eat like him for a day? Absolutely not.
4: I could eat some of the things he ate.
2: Yeah.
3: Yeah. The breakfast, other than the tongue toast.
1: I'd just take it off and eat the buttered toast and be like, this will get me through the day.
4: Yeah.
3: But I mean, the guy that was doing the video, he specifically said that he had a whole separate video on the tongue toast.
1: Mm-hmm.
3: And it was good.
1: He said that the fried tripe, even though he's eaten lots, because this is what he does, has an exotic diet and shares it online. He said that making the fried tripe was the first time, that's the stomach lining, that he had ever been disgusted by any meat he had ever cooked, ever.
4: Wow, that's saying something.
1: That includes all sorts of snakes and other things.

0: things that we don't traditionally consume. So, yeah, that's a big statement.
1: Yeah, no tripe for me. Thank you.
2: No.
0: No, I'm a hard pass. It is interesting that he's starting there if he's doing every president. He is going to get to, like you said, Howings, Clinton, where it was a lot of Southern food and McDonald's and everything else. Milkshakes. That's a lot different.
1: Oh, yeah.
0: And a little bit. And but the video might be more interesting because it might make him more sick than some of this stuff, which is,
1: well, it could.
0: Even though it's gross to us, it's still real food.
2: Yeah, some of it is.
1: Yeah, I wonder at what point it will shift into what seems like, to us, pretty normal food.
0: Like the 60s or something?
1: I don't know. I mean, it could be 1900 for all I know.
0: You mentioned LBJ. Yeah, he's eating a lot of brisket and steaks and everything, but probably also Jell-O with a lot of vegetables in it because of the era.
3: Oh, yeah.
1: Yeah. That guy never ate a vegetable. Are you kidding?
0: Okay, Jell-O with candy in it. I don't know. Hot dogs?
1: I'm guessing Jell-O with meat in it.
3: I think about what we all eat for breakfast, and I'm like, I couldn't do the breakfast that two of y'all do. Because one of y'all eats a protein bar every single morning that smells like Oreos. Actually, you've changed it up, Hot Wings. But it's I think you have. But it's a protein bar every morning. Mm-hmm. And even though I eat the same things every morning, I couldn't do that. And then free beer, you chug a Celsius or a 5-Hour Energy.
0: Yeah.
3: And it was sugar chicken for a little while. And then
0: it was not sugar chicken. It was chicken, but yes.
3: And before that, it was Cheez-Its. And then
1: you were on a steady, like, Diet Coke and Cheez-It.
0: Breakfast. Oh, yeah, for a long time.
3: Yeah.
0: It's a protein bar, and they're like Cheez-Its, but they're protein crackers.
1: Protein.
0: But they fill you up.
4: Diet Cheez-Its.
0: Yeah. Kind of.
3: Yeah. That's kind of funny.
0: Win the battles you can win.
3: Mm-hmm. And then Tommy eats, you know, cereal and a smoothie.
4: And 11 pieces of toast.
0: Yeah.
3: And toast that kind of smells like plastic, which weirds me out, because every time that toaster goes, it smells like burnt plastic.
0: That toaster still hangs on to a little bit of its fresh car smell, so to speak.
3: Yeah.
0: It really does. Normally, that dissipates a lot more quickly than this one.
1: Yeah.
0: My kids, you know what they think is the coolest thing about our studio from when they've been in here?
4: What?
0: Floor toaster. Mm-hmm. They don't care about the studio lights, the TVs everywhere, the control board, the things that are legitimately cool.
1: Yeah,
4: the blinking lights and everywhere. The colorful things.
1: Yeah.
0: The floor toaster. Like, one of them asked for a floor toaster for their birthday. I'm like, you're not getting a toaster for your bedroom, man, especially to keep on the floor.
3: Yeah. Make them watch the George Foreman episode of The Office so they know why you should never put a hot appliance near your bed.
0: I like the fresh smell of bacon in the morning. Sue me. Love that. On the way. Dumber Than the Show Trivia Revisited. 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
5: 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I'm Dagwood, a couple hours away from another chance for the professional bull riding tickets. We've been doing that for you all week. Stampede Days coming up next month at Bridgestone. 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
1: mm-hmm,
0: in a narrow victory. And today, it's someone else's turn to play. We'll find out who in a moment. Now, Kelly's asking the questions. Mike of West Michigan, listening on 97.9 GRD, is our contestant today. Hi, Mike.
2: Hey, how's it going?
0: Good, bud. How are you?
2: Good.
0: Mike, you're
2: nervous.
0: Are you nervous? You got this.
2: Oh, yeah.
0: How long have you been deer hunting? Your whole life?
2: Oh, yeah.
0: How many have you gotten? Like one every year?
2: On average, yeah.
0: Okay.
2: Biggest one being a 14 point.
0: Ooh,
3: that's a significant one.
0: I'm not a hunter, but sometimes because I see so many deer while I'm driving, and even like where you're driving and they don't run away, this is a naive question, but how does anyone not get one when they want to? It's hard to believe. Do you think that as a hunter, when you meet someone like, yeah, I've been hunting 18 years, I never got one. Do you think they're just terrible at it?
2: No, a lot of it's the area.
0: Really?
2: Kind of like if you go home and your couch is moved, you notice that.
0: So if your deer are moved, you can't shoot them? Is that what you're saying?
2: No, but when there's different scent and different things happening in their backyard, they know it.
0: Yeah, I suppose that's true. But it's more fun to mock without knowing anything.
3: Yeah, I'm going to maintain the idea that if you can't do it, you're terrible.
0: Yeah, I can't do it, but I don't want to.
3: I don't want to.
0: You want to. You're a loser.
3: I can't keep them out of my backyard. I could punch one in the nose.
0: Yep. Mike, who do you want to play? You can play Steve for 100 or Maitland for 300 today.
2: Go for Maitland.
0: All right. You and Maitland will have the same five questions from Kelly. Whoever gets the most right wins. If there is a tie, the deciding factor is low time. The maximum time either of you can get is 90 seconds. You can each pass the first time around, and Maitland's trying to get out before we say, get out! And she did it. Good luck, Mike.
2: Thank you.
4: Mike, are you ready for your one and only chance on Dumber Than the Show Trivia today against Maitland?
2: Ready? No, but we're going to do it.
4: All right. Then let's do it, Mike. Your turn begins in 3, 2, 1. If it's 8 p.m. in Miami, Florida, what time is it in Boston, Massachusetts?
2: 5 p.m.
4: What is the most abundant gas in Earth's atmosphere? Oxygen, nitrogen, or argon?
2: Nitrogen.
4: Turned into a famous meme, what food does Kevin famously spill all over the floor in the office?
2: Double pass.
4: How many U.S. states end with the letter O?
2: 3.
4: Katniss Everdeen is a character from which series of novels?
2: Pass.
4: Same question. Katniss Everdeen is a character from which series of novels?
2: It's right there, too, and I can't spit it out. Pass.
4: Time. How do you feel like you did, Mike?
2: About as good as I thought.
4: Okay.
0: It's nice to fulfill your expectation.
3: Mm-hmm. Yeah.
4: All right, we're going to put you on hold, Mike. Maitland is in the hallway, so we shall call her back into the studio. I will ask her the same five questions, and she will attempt to defend her $300 jackpot today. As expected, Maitland has returned. Maitland, how was your time in the hallway?
5: It was fine.
4: Yeah?
5: Yeah, my Celsius splashed back up into my nose, and then I sniffled right after it happened.
4: Oh,
5: so.
4: No.
3: Oh, you basically drown.
5: It went right to my brain.
4: That's like liquid Coke right there.
0: Yeah, you energy boarded yourself.
5: A little bit. Yeah.
4: Maitland, are you ready to defend your jackpot against Mike today for $300?
5: I'm ready.
4: All right. Then your turn on Dumber Than the Show Trivia begins in 3, 2, 1. If it's 8 p.m. in Miami, Florida, what time is it in Boston, Massachusetts?
5: 8 p.m.
4: What is the most abundant gas in Earth's atmosphere? Oxygen, nitrogen, or argon?
5: Nitrogen.
4: Turned into a famous meme, what food does Kevin famously spill all over the floor in the office?
5: Chili.
4: How many U.S. states end with the letter O?
5: I'll go 2.
4: Katniss Everdeen is a character from which series of novels?
5: The Hunger Games.
4: Time. Maitland, how do you feel like you did?
5: Pretty good.
4: All right.
0: Mm.
4: What we will do is bring Mike back on, and we will score this game. Will Mike win $300? Will Maitland bumper jackpot to $400? We'll find out right now. With question number one, if it's 8 p.m. in Miami, Florida, what time is it in Boston, Massachusetts? Mike said, 5? Maitland said, 8. 8 p.m. 8 p.m. is correct. They are in the same time zone. Mate with an early lead, 1-0 as we go into question number two. What is the most abundant gas in Earth's atmosphere? I gave you three choices, oxygen, nitrogen, or argon. Mike said nitrogen. Maitland said nitrogen. The answer is nitrogen. Mike is on the board. Mate is still in the lead. 2-1. Turned into a famous meme, what food does Kevin famously spill all over the floor in the office? Mike was a quick double pass. Maitland said chili. The answer is chili. Mate still in the lead, 3-1. Question number four. How many U.S. states end with the letter O? Mike said, oh, let's do three. Mate said, I'll go two. We've got Ohio. Colorado.
5: Those were the first two I thought of.
4: New Mexico and Idaho. The answer is four. No one on the board with that one.
3: Colorado.
4: Yeah. As we go into the final question, it's going to be tough for you to come back from this one, Mike. Katniss Everdeen is a character from which series of novels? Mike passed. We came back to it, and he goes, that answer's right there. I can't spit it out. Double pass. Maitland quickly said, The Hunger Games. The Hunger Games is correct, and Maitland wins!
5: Nice try, Mike.
2: Yeah.
5: Yeah.
2: Kind of what I expected.
0: Not quite the roller coaster ride. So Mike's like, I knew I'd lose. Like after he went, how'd you do, Mike? About like I expected.
4: Yeah.
0: Yeah, Mike. Thank you, bud. Appreciate you.
2: Thanks.
0: There you go. We'll play again in 2 hours. It'll be Steve or Kelly on the hot seat against you today. If you end up being the one who plays, so you got to be a member of the Idiot Club if you're going to play today. Cheap, lucky, or fancy. Want to be a cheap idiot? You don't need a credit card. 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
1: If you close your eyes and think of me, what am I wearing?
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5: Oh, that means he likes music.
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0: 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Later this hour, it's my list. Topic to be determined. In fact, topic to be talked about. We totally forgot until just now is what I'm realizing.
1: Sorry, we always prevail.
0: We do.
2: We do prevail, yeah.
0: Let's start with this. You go on vacation. You're having a very good time. This, by the way, is the Free Beer and Hot Wings Report brought to you by NHTSA. Speeding while driving gives you less time to react. Another car could turn out in front of you. A pedestrian could be walking their dog. Follow the speed limit to keep them safe. Speeding catches up with you, paid for by NHTSA. This family goes on vacation. And things are going great. She's enjoying the water. And then she gets attacked by a devastating fish, the barracuda.
3: I did a handstand, just felt like a lot of pressure. I just looked up from my hand, and I just saw blood everywhere. It was just blood running through my whole arm. It was just like a horror movie.
4: She stepped in and said, "I'm a nurse, can I please help?" And I said, "Yes, please." And so she created a tourniquet and helped stop the bleeding while we were waiting for the ambulance to arrive. She named the barracuda Susie. She's like, "I'm not mad at the ocean, I'm a little mad at Susie."
1: What? A tourniquet? You need a tourniquet for something like that?
0: They've got some pretty crazy teeth.
2: Wow. Yeah, there's a lot of... Yeah, she has to go in for surgery.
1: Jeez.
2: Back on the mainland now.
0: She was in Turks and Caicos.
2: Yeah, I was laughing at the full news story because it happened on like one of the first days, and then it's like, she bravely enjoyed the rest of her vacation, and this family obviously has money, and they're like on a sailboat, and they're like, I mean, all these things. I go, oh, she found a way to still like have an okay time once her arm was bandaged and she was on pain meds. Yeah, it looks amazing.
0: Yeah. We're glad you're okay.
2: Yeah. I wouldn't want to be attacked by a fish, though.
1: No, that seems terrible.
2: No, I'd hate it.
0: Yeah, they have nasty, crazy looking teeth. Yeah,
1: are they one of those fish that has like eight rows of teeth?
0: No, but they have
2: a long mouth, right?
0: With a lot of teeth. And the jaw really hinges wide open. And then, like, the one I'm looking at right now across the top, I think it's lost some. But the teeth are fairly staggered out through the top of the mouth, and each of them about 3/4 of an inch. Yeesh. And then the bottom row is about maybe 3/8 to 1/2 inch. And those are more consistent. So it would be like grabbing a saw you'd use to rip down trees.
5: That's a fish that killed Nemo's mom.
0: Oh, now it's real.
2: Yeah, this is why Hart sang about them.
5: Yeah.
0: Well, this is a cool invention idea. It's a sad thing that it needs to exist, but it's probably going to help some people. Some researchers are trying to make a bracelet that would allow you to test your own drink.
5: Oh.
0: So that women, and in some cases men, but sadly, it's something women need to be way more concerned about, right? You wouldn't leave your drink sitting somewhere, would you?
5: No. Not unless my girlfriends were around. I could be like, hey, watch my drink.
6: Yeah. Or even when I'm sitting at a bar and I have my drink kind of off to the side a little bit, if I turn and talk to somebody for a little too long, I'll turn back and be like, oh, I get a new one.
0: Yeah, right. Well, this is the designers talking about it.
7: We're really trying to develop something that really puts the power back into the hands of us and our peers.
8: You just drop whatever's on your fingers, plenty, onto the surface of the product. You'll receive a notification to your phone telling you if that drink is safe to consume or not. And if your drink has been spiked, your live location is immediately sent to your safety network that you've connected to the app.
1: Wow.
5: Whoa.
1: That's pretty awesome.
2: Jeez.
1: So you just dip your finger in there and then
5: dang,
1: touch it and it's able to test every... How?
0: Right?
1: How is that possible?
6: I've seen people before work on like a color changing nail polish, but I think there's some flaws with it. So they haven't really pushed it where, you just dip your finger in and then depending on what color it is, it's either safe or not.
0: Yeah, that's pretty wild.
1: That's like some, was it Theranos?
0: Theranos,
2: yeah.
0: Where they were like, one test of the blood, going to revolutionize the health industry. And then they never had the tech.
1: No.
0: Like it would have done it.
2: No.
0: But it wasn't possible.
1: No.
0: So hopefully they're closer than that. It did. I thought the same thing when I listened to it earlier, Steve. I thought that reminds me of you'll test your drop of blood.
1: What was that woman's name?
5: Elizabeth Smart.
6: something?
2: No. Elizabeth Smart was the one who had been kidnapped for years in Utah.
6: Yeah.
1: I know Amanda Seyfried.
0: I thought it was Elizabeth something. Her, right?
5: Yeah.
6: Elizabeth Holmes.
0: Holmes. Is she in prison right now?
5: I don't know.
2: I thought
5: so.
2: I don't know.
1: She was the one that went from talking like this to talking like this.
0: Yeah.
6: Oh, yeah.
0: Yeah, weird. That story was bizarre.
6: She is serving a prison sentence at the minimum security facility, federal prison Camp Bryan in Bryan, Texas.
0: Probably not the most fun, but still.
1: Didn't she scam people out of billions of dollars?
5: Yeah.
0: Billions, for sure. How about this? I'm going to say two words. You let your face reflect the image it conjures. Fish sauce. Okay. Not too bad, right?
2: No.
1: I mean,
5: I use fish sauce all the time with stir fry.
0: Okay. Yeah,
2: knowing what it is, it doesn't bother me.
0: Let me add a couple more words. Decades old, spoiled fish sauce.
5: Ew.
1: Fermented.
0: Oh. Fermented.
6: Oh.
2: Oh.
0: And just a couple more words. Giant factory of.
6: Oh, no.
0: And one last word. Abandoned. How do you think it feels to live in that neighborhood?
2: Oh, boy.
0: One Canadian community has known for too long.
9: This putrid slug.
0: Did you hear that sound?
2: Oh, God.
0: That was the sound of decades old fermented fish sauce sludge slurping out of a giant holding tank.
2: And this sludge doesn't know if it wants to be pink or tan. Like it's
0: or solid or liquid.
5: That's like terracotta for you, Howie. Yeah.
6: It looks like tubby custard from the Teletubbies.
2: It looks like a loose stool when you've had way too much milk.
6: Yeah. Oh my God, it's actually the same exact color of the Arthur ice cream I used to love, the banana chocolate.
0: Oh, that's where they made it.
6: When
2: delicious.
6: You mix it together. Yogurt.
2: Yeah,
6: that was good. Yeah, TCBY ice cream.
9: This putrid sludge is finally leaving town.
10: This is Cape Blue.
0: It looks like it's being drained onto the floor, which is a lot different than leaving town.
1: Why wouldn't they like pump it out?
2: I don't know. Yeah, why are they just sending it onto the ground?
10: This is capelin and salt fermented and sitting in vats for 20 years.
9: The first truckload of rotting fish sauce ingredients abandoned decades ago is now being hauled away.
0: To where? That's what I'd like to know.
11: It was a bit emotional. A lot of time went into this project. Too much.
9: Smell has tormented people living in St. Mary's, Newfoundland for decades.
11: I'm even known as the sauce plant mayor.
9: The Atlantic Seafood Sauce Company first opened in 1990.
0: I mean, it's a gorgeous little idyllic, coastal town.
2: Yeah, it looks beautiful.
9: 90, with the promise of economic prosperity. But a decade later, after legal and regulatory battles, the owner left the site abandoned.
2: And it's like that lady talks uphill.
5: Yeah, I'm so glad you said something.
2: You know what I mean? Well, it always feels like she's kind of trudging and maybe possibly pushing a rock.
0: Talks uphill. That's awesome.
12: And the people of St. Mary's can take their town back away from this fish sauce.
9: Over the years, there have been health and environmental concerns, and it's been a fight to get it cleaned up. The province now agreeing to foot the bill.
12: We couldn't be more proud than to be standing here today and watching this fish sauce leave this community.
9: But
2: we're proud to watch it leave.
1: It's just such a funny statement.
9: The smell could get worse before it gets better, as this cleanup process vacuums out 1 million liters of fermenting rotting fish.
2: Say 1 million liters? Oh my God.
9: That's been baking in the sun for decades.
10: This is the finished product.
9: Crews are now adding peat to the liquid to help solidify it before trucking it to a nearby town where it will get stored in these swimming pool-like landfills underground.
0: So they're saying, not our problem anymore. Decades of bad fish smell. Take that, neighboring less rich town.
1: Yeah. Shelbyville won't mind the fish sauce.
0: Yeah.
6: Why don't we take the fermented fish sauce and push it somewhere else?
0: Yeah. Canada, they're just like us.
1: Yep.
9: Airtight, vacuum sealed.
13: Vacuum sealed, now somebody else's problem.
1: Yeah.
13: Awesome.
9: It's expected to take 200 truckloads to remove it all. Officials say the cleanup could stretch on until October. Layla Bode.
0: Which town's getting it? The same place we have all our pedophiles move.
9: Layla Beaudoin, CBC News, St. Mary's, Newfoundland.
5: I've never been happier for somebody to not be talking anymore.
1: I'm very happy for the people of that community.
0: Yeah.
1: Good for them.
0: Yeah.
1: Although, you know that if that smell's been around for 2 months or two decades, it's permeated everything.
5: Yeah.
0: Like, yeah, it probably won't be gone for another decade from that town.
1: Everything there is just like ingrained with it.
0: Someone will pull out a drawer and find a sweater they haven't worn in 3 years, and all of a sudden the town smells like rotten fish again.
2: What if they're so used to it that fresh air smells bad to them now?
1: No. Probably does. Well, at least they only have to move to the neighboring town.
2: Yeah, yeah.
1: And then, where they're just storing it in a big underground bladder?
2: I guess so.
1: Why?
2: I don't know.
1: You'd think that if they just, I don't know, dumped it, just kind of spread it out.
2: Put it on a freighter and dump it in the ocean somewhere. I mean, that'll dissipate.
1: Yeah.
0: Ashes to ashes, dust to dust.
1: Yeah,
0: right?
1: This world is 70% water.
0: Yeah, and that's where old fermented fish live after they die.
2: Yeah, I mean, fish die there and ferment, I'm sure.
0: Yeah.
2: Or something, right?
6: No, they're pickled.
2: Yeah.
6: With all the salt.
0: Oh, that's it.
2: And they turn into angry barracudas.
0: It's my list. On the way next, topic TBD. So far, best suggestion is this. I don't have an actual suggestion, but I would like it to be the most insulting and have the most arguing. The last two, you guys have been too nice. Okay, good to know.
1: All right.
2: Yeah, that's not that helpful, though.
0: No, it's not. Back in a moment. It is the Free Beer and Hot Wings Show.
14: 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I'm Dagwood on Take Our Tickets Thursday. 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

0: Have you ever been in a car with a lead foot driver?
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0: Seems like that would slow you down quite a bit. 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
1: You can't outrun the possible consequences. 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
3: 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Did you ever fix it?
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1: The only thing we ever did was like go to a baseball game.
2: Yeah. 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
2: Next hour, Dumber Than the Show trivia. After that, in the final hour, what's the thing your significant other did in the past that you had to pretend you didn't see and didn't think was disgusting until they weren't part of your life anymore? Or maybe you're still in the process of doing it because you're still wildly in love with that person who also behaves like a barnyard animal from time to time. Right now, though, it's my list.
4: It's my list.
2: Well, it took some coaxing, but Kelly said we should do worst financial decisions. And then we all sighed and looked quietly down at our papers and notes and said, how do we pick just three? Right? We all did that?
5: Yes.
2: All right. Kelly, you picked it. You can go first or pass.
3: I mean, I'll go first if you want.
2: Okay.
3: I got a lot.
2: Yeah, these are the three I'm choosing to share.
3: Yeah. I mean, shred me to pieces, guys, please. Because the very first one happened when most of these have happened since it's fine, whatever. Since I've been here, I've made a lot of stupid decisions. But that one time I thought I was getting a Great Dane. You guys remember that?
5: Oh,
3: and I gave $1,000. Yeah. $1,000!
2: I remember that.
3: To a scam,
5: right? Yeah.
3: To a scam.
5: Yeah.
3: Yep. Got the puppy videos and everything. Even came in here and was like, man, my gut's telling me I shouldn't do it. Still did it.
2: I still feel really bad because I was like, I pushed you.
3: Oh, yeah. Me, you, and producer Rachel.
2: You would think that I worked for the scammer in hindsight.
3: Yeah.
2: Like, I don't know if I've ever offered you money, but I have definitely considered saying, would you like some money? I feel a financial responsibility.
3: Yep. It was so, so crazy because I'd also bought an extra large dog crate. It was one of that.
2: Why can't you use that with your dog now?
5: She can walk through the sides.
3: And then I ended up adopting a dog that's 15 pounds and she was the size of my hand.
2: I bet the puppy would have been bigger than your current dog full grown.
3: Oh, yeah. My God. Right? Absolutely. Absolutely. It would have been. But I bought one of those crates that they grow into. So it's like three crates in one kind of thing.
2: Yeah.
3: And then former show member Joe had a massive outside fence that was like a playpen kind of fence. Mm-hmm. I bought off of him and it was huge and brand new because he would buy things that he never used. Still in the box, had the tags on it. That was at least $100. I bought all the, like, gonna be a big dog food, all the gonna be a big dog toys. I mean, I got everything thinking I was gonna have a big dog. And then, yeah, a couple weeks later, I adopted the tiniest little mud and she's so wonderful. But that was $1,000 down the drain just for the dog on top of a 3-hour drive to the other side of the state to pick it up.
2: Well, and the heartbreak of hopes up, hopes smashed, also very embarrassing.
3: You know, I felt like a loser a lot in my life, but never quite like a sad loser, like driving back with an empty crate for a dog that was a scam.
2: An empty crate, yeah. An empty account.
3: Oh my God, I was so sad. Yeah. I was so sad. And so, yeah, that was bad. The second one was buying a hybrid Jeep. I bought the hybrid Jeep and Jeep hates that Jeep so much so that they don't even make it anymore.
2: Yeah,
3: they don't even make
2: it.
3: Yeah, it was. And you know what was great about that is I signed a lease, which I've also never done before, but financially at the time it made sense because you get like $12,000 off the listing price because of taxes, because it's a hybrid here in this state. There was a big tax incentive at the time. But when you lease a car, if you didn't know this, that lease holds firm to the price that that car is worth the day you sign that lease. And those were brand new. They were out on the lot. And I was like, wow, this is a beautiful car. It's really cool that it's a hybrid Jeep. They'd never done anything like that before. And they were offering me the same price I'd bought my used car for. So I was like, hell yeah, I'm making all that money back. This is going to be great. And at the time, guess what? I just got married. So going right into number three, get married.
2: Yeah.
3: Okay. I got married and divorced. And bought a Jeep they don't even make anymore all in 7 months.
6: Oh, wow.
2: Yeah.
6: You really piled it all into a short period of time.
3: Well, yeah, so when I thought, oh, you know what's great about getting this like $22,000 back for my little Honda I'm trading in for this awesome Jeep that's definitely going to be hold its price here, because Jeeps do that.
6: It's my forever car.
3: That's exactly what I thought. I was like, I'll be able to put all this money back into all that money I just spent on this wedding.
2: Mm-hmm.
3: And then I got divorced. And it was so expensive.
2: And also not your dream car.
3: Not my dream car.
2: Two things you thought would be around a long time.
5: Yeah. Boy.
2: Gone well before the end of the lease.
7: Well, and a lot of people, too, when they have a wedding and a reception and everything, they kind of are like, oh, well, at least we'll get, you know, some of our money back of what we put into this because of gifts.
3: Mm-hmm. Yeah.
7: But you didn't ask for gifts.
3: No, we didn't. Anything.
7: You said donate it to the buffalo.
2: Yeah.
3: Bison. But.
7: Oh, right. My bad. My bad.
3: The, you know, the native cow of the country.
7: The forest of the beasts.
2: Yeah. Well, yeah.
3: They're delicious and their nutritional value is great for us.
7: When they're broke, they need help.
2: Yeah. Kelly bought into that whole thing with celebrities in the middle of the night where you two can support a bison for just $2 a month and they'll be able to get their own Walkman and a bag of oats.
3: I'm still paying off one. His name's Ted or something. I don't know. Yeah. No.
2: But there has been a spike in bison lifestyle. So at least it's worth the sacrifices you've made.
3: Yeah. Thanks.
5: Yeah.
3: Yep. So that's my three.
6: God, I feel so much better about mine.
5: Yeah.
7: Okay. Mine are still minor.
5: Yeah.
2: I don't feel better. Mine are still
3: Remember,
2: dumb.
3: Remember, I paid the same amount for a stupid hat I hate while I was married as a honeymoon gift as I did for that dog I didn't get.
6: Yeah, your cowboy hat.
5: Yeah.
3: I'm a cowgirl. And it's Peter Pan green. It's so pretty.
2: It is?
5: It's Peter Pan
3: no,
5: green?
3: It's not. I'm just being ridiculous, but it is dark green.
5: Hmm.
3: Somebody.
2: But did you want to look like Ranger Rick?
5: Yeah.
3: Yeah, honestly, I was marrying somebody who practically was Ranger Rick.
2: Or Pharrell.
3: Rick.
2: That's what I mean. Yeah. You're on your honeymoon going, because I'm happy, clap along, this will last. I'm going to get a really cool Jeep.
3: I mean, of the marriage, the Jeep, and the hat's still the same thing I got.
2: Yeah.
3: Like, it's lasted the longest.
6: The hat's been the most loyal.
2: The imaginary Marmaduke you tried to adopt gave you the least amount of problems.
5: Yeah.
3: It has a lifetime warranty because it's from that fancy place that people get ripped off because they

0: baseball pitcher is struggling, they say there's a fight at the bat rack to see who gets to go next. We should all want to go because ours are pale, right, pale in comparison.
1: I don't care. It's not going to be as good as Kelly's, but I have three. All right, Steve. Okay, this one happened when I was 20.
0: Oh, I'm sorry. 20? I have to interrupt you.
1: Yeah, go ahead.
0: A question I thought of early and then heard Kelly's three. You said all of yours happened after you've been here. Do you think you made other dumb decisions, but you didn't have people like us to be so critical around you?
2: Oh, for sure.
0: Oh, okay. Just sure.
2: I planned an entire class reunion that didn't happen.
0: Okay. A lot of yours are based on hope and optimism.
3: Yeah, a lot of speculation. Yeah.
2: My bank account is the most optimistic thing you've ever seen. So sad at the same time.
0: I'm sorry. Steve, back to you.
1: No, that's right. This happened when I was 22 or 23, first full-time job. And I remember openly mocking the idea of putting money into a 401k, like laughing at it, being out at the bar with my friends that night, be like, yeah, they told me to put money into this account that they'll give me back later in life.
0: Steve, I know I did the same thing. Oh, I said, oh, yeah, look at all the stoked old people with their 401ks.
1: Yes.
0: And now as trending towards old person, I'm like, you know, the ones retired.
1: Yeah.
0: Yeah, they are happy.
1: Yeah. Mm-hmm. Do yourself a favor.
0: Okay,
1: if you're that age, go onto YouTube and just type in like compounding interest and watch the 1 minute video on, oh, this is how compounding interest works. If you save $10 now, by the time you retire, it's going to be $100,000.
0: You can never catch up.
1: Never catch up. Yeah, that is definitely something I don't think about every day, I swear. Okay, another thing is something I didn't do, and it's not investing in Bitcoin in 2011 when intern Candy Beard told us this is going to be the next big thing. And it's cryptocurrency. I still don't understand how Bitcoin works.
2: Yes,
1: how computers dig holes and find money in them or something.
2: Yeah.
1: And then it becomes real money. I don't know how it works, but I remember we talked about this pretty recently on the show. And if you had made a $100 investment in Bitcoin in 2011.
0: When he told us about it.
1: Yeah, it would be worth hundreds of thousands, if not millions of dollars now.
0: Yeah, because we listened to what turned out to be amazing financial advice and found it with, hey, you're a nerd.
1: Hey, mind your beard.
0: Mind your business, virgin nerd.
3: Yeah.
0: That's probably about what our response came to.
1: You have a beard and you look like you have a candy coating. Your name is Candy Beard.
0: And you were nervous when you met us and you had wet hands, so you're part of the wet hands family.
1: Yes.
2: But
0: this
2: also,
0: is how we work.
2: Anybody who mentioned that when it first came out, I thought, okay, this is as good as a pyramid scheme to me.
0: Like,
2: this is all a scam. Mm-hmm. I'm not going to trust you because I'm going to lose money on it. And financially, that doesn't make sense. Mm-hmm. And here I am, the dummy.
1: I remember saying then, I was like, from this moment forward, every one of these new cryptocurrencies that comes out that we think of or that we hear about, I'm just going to invest $20 into it. Because what's the worst that could happen? I have an extra $20.
0: Like, how's your Trump buck doing?
1: Yeah. Oh, yeah, exactly. I have so much money now in a digital wallet.
0: Amongst 95,000 other people with their own currencies.
3: Yeah.
1: And my biggest financial stupid mistake was buying a jet ski at age 26. When I lived in an apartment and didn't even have a place.
2: Was your apartment on the water?
1: I mean, it was, I could get to water.
0: Unless it was at the marina where he stored it.
3: Yeah.
2: I could get to water. That's like saying, well, technically you can walk anywhere.
0: Didn't we drive over the bridge where you used to take it out? Okay.
2: Yeah.
0: And that was when, okay, so we drove over the bridge when we were in Jersey the last time. And Steve said, oh, this is where I wrote and you told us how long did it take to ride out in the no wake zone to actually get to the Atlantic Ocean?
1: Probably almost a half hour.
0: So every time you used it, you used an hour of time.
1: Yeah.
0: And when you sold your jet ski, how many hours of usage did you have?
1: 17 and a half.
0: So.
1: And it was 3 years old.
0: Most of that was spent driving with no wake.
2: Awesome.
0: In that zone.
1: Just thinking about how great it was going to be once I hit the open sea. Yeah, that was a really, really dumb purchase. Mm-hmm. I don't recommend that because, again, I bought it. I lived in an apartment. You can't just leave a jet ski in an apartment parking lot. They frown upon that. They don't allow that because you get one parking spot. So I thought, no big deal. I'll just rent a storage unit and store it in there. Well, you have to rent a pretty big storage unit to keep like a 20-foot long trailer in.
0: Yeah,
1: so
0: those are expensive.
1: So the one that I got, to add to the time commitment, the one that I got, I, of course, searched for the cheapest one. it was a half hour from my house. So add that in. If I wanted to go out on

0: the water for an hour. It was a 6 hour time commitment from the time I would leave my apartment, drive, pick it up, drive to the marina, put it in the water, half hour out.
1: Serious question.
0: For an hour and then do it all again.
1: Had you made it to the Atlantic Ocean yet for the first time before you thought this isn't going to work?
0: I was in denial for a while about that.
1: Okay.
0: Yeah. It was,
1: Because I could see where that thought would come into your head and you'd be like, no, you're wrong. You're just saying that because you haven't felt the ocean air
0: in your hair. Yeah, the wind in your hair.
2: Yeah.
1: Hmm.
0: Also, even in the hottest part of the summer, the ocean is still ice cold.
3: Yeah.
2: It's pretty
1: not chilly. Refreshing.
2: Yeah, pretty chilly.
1: It's my list. Worst three financial decisions. Normally when we're doing It's My List, we get a lot of people saying, well, here are my three, or here's one I'd put on my list. Today, the texts are only insulting us, which makes sense.
3: Let's hear
1: them. Keep it up. Kelly spending $1,000 on a dog that doesn't exist, but still refusing to buy into Bitcoin is one of the craziest things I've ever heard in my life.
3: I know.
1: Yeah.
3: Uh-huh. Yep.
1: Yeah. Text started my 401k at 23. That was 22 years ago. I laugh at people like Steve.
4: How's bragging camp
0: going? Yeah, you should.
1: Mm. Mm-hmm. Okay, one person shared. We'll get to some of those later. We still have Hot Wings, mine, Maitland's, and Tommy's. So a lot of mistakes to be shared soon. Back in a moment. It is the Free Beer and Hot Wings Show.
5: 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I'm Dagwood. 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About an hour from now, before trivia, another chance to win tickets to the Professional Bull Riding Stampede Days. Now, it is Take Our Tickets Thursday. Today, and coming up before 7 o'clock, we'll tell you what you can win throughout the day. We'll see sun about, upper 80s today for high. Still waiting on some showers. 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
1: 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And that's the day Magical Maitland was born.
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1: In the middle of It's My List, top three worst financial decisions. So far, we heard from Kelly, her imaginary Great Dane, a hybrid Jeep that Jeep didn't even like within 2 years.
2: It's so hurtful.
1: And marriage. All expensive. And the caveat that Maitland added, marriage without wedding gifts. So nothing gained back.
3: Yeah.
1: Because those big-hearted hippies were going to save the bison. Or for you North Dakotans, bison.
3: A bison.
1: Bison, when we're talking about the school. Bison, the rest of the time. All right. Then Steve went. He saved nothing for the older years when he was young, openly mocking those with the ignorant plan to do it. He ignored Bitcoin when a $100 investment would make him worth hundreds of millions of dollars today.
4: I don't know about hundreds of millions.
1: A hundred million.
4: It was at least hundreds of thousands.
1: Okay. Oh, I think it would have been certainly millions.
4: Yeah, I think I'm being conservative on it.
3: Definitely, but. Yeah.
1: Because that was about the time.
3: We're all in that boat.
1: The guy traded 100 for a pizza or whatever.
4: Yeah, it'd be worth billions.
1: Now. Yeah. Uh-huh. And he bought a jet ski at 26. That if he wanted to go for a 1 hour ride, it was a 6 hour effort.
4: Yeah.
1: That's insane. All right. Who would like to go next?
3: I mean, I'll go next.
1: Okay. Hot Wings.
3: Okay. Well, let me just start with all of my car decisions. Every single one of them has been a terrible financial decision. Now, that doesn't mean I've disliked all of them, but they've all been really bad decisions.
4: Okay.
3: Because if you make a good car decision, it's because you buy the most basic, boring thing to get from one point to another. Or you're me, and you get a wild hair about how you really want something, and then you trade it in, and you lose money, and then you do it again and lose more money. And do that over and over and over again.
1: Mm-hmm.
3: And then at some point you go, well, gosh, I keep losing money when I trade all these in. Why don't I just keep them but I'll add another one.
4: So
3: if I add up all the car insurance that I've had and the repairs to cool things that I thought would be fun to own, it's a lot. It's a lot.
4: Have you ever, and I'm talking about one car in particular, one car that I think everyone here on the show had a good part in you buying because we finally convinced you.
1: Mm-hmm.
4: Hot Wings, you've been talking about how you want the old muscle car. You need to finally go out and do it. And you did. You did that a couple of years ago.
1: Genuinely happy for you and proud of you for pulling the trigger.
4: Yeah. And you took a day off because you were flying down to Atlanta to check this car out that you had found online. And in the pictures, I remember you showing us the pictures. Yeah. It was like you were showing us your firstborn.
1: Yes.
4: Like you're like, check it out, guys. I'm so excited.
1: I bet we got pictures of the car faster than we did Grayson.
4: And we were all very, very excited for you because you could see how excited you were. And you went and you bought this thing and it took a long time for them to get it to you. And then there were some issues. Here and there, and everywhere. Have you ever sat down and added up the amount that you've had to put in on top of the purchase price?
3: Not to the dime, but I have a pretty good idea because I wrote the checks. I mean, only those checks came off my pen, so I know.
1: Did the price double?
3: No.
1: Okay. Well, that's...
3: Well, I mean, it is. Well, you're right, almost. It is. But it still was awful. It's been
1: When I asked that, I thought that might be a conservative bet. So when I say it's good, I mean I'm relieved for you.
3: But that one, the heavens were trying to tell me from day one, hey, maybe you should find a different one or something, because that was the day that I was flying down, and then the world shut down because all the computers got hacked.
1: Oh yeah,
3: and then I had to spent 20 hours in the Atlanta airport, and some of that was sleeping on the floor with every other bit of humanity that goes through Atlanta.
1: Mm-hmm.
3: So yeah, that was terrible.
1: Okay.
3: So yeah, all of my car decisions, but I will say on that car, it runs great now. My mechanic did a great job. So I'm happy now, but it certainly took a lot of the wind out of the sails for a while.
1: Yeah. Right.
3: It took some of the joy out. back a few, well, this is like 20 years ago now, I spent a pretty decent amount of money and renovated my whole house by myself, recouped not $0, but like negative $20,000.
2: No.
3: Because that was when the financial crisis was starting.
2: 2009. There we go. Yeah.
3: And so, yeah, I put a lot of time and effort, and I thought this is really going to pay off because I've redone the bathrooms and the kitchen.
1: You worked on that house from the moment you moved in until a week before you sold it, and the market crushed you.
3: I painted or replaced or did something in every room of that entire house. There was not one room I didn't take care of.
4: And you were probably pretty proud of it, too.
3: I was. I thought it looked really good, and it made no difference at all. It was awful. Yeah, I bought that house for $175 and sold it for $153.
1: I mean,
3: and that was after it had been on the market for like 4 months. I'm like, yeah. I can't have two mortgages.
1: Right.
3: I gotta, here, take it.
1: Yes. Yeah. That was a bleak time for selling a home. Yeah.
2: That hurts.
3: And then my other one is kind of like Steve, something I didn't do. And that was buy another house just before everything went ape. Because there was a house that was for sale in the town that I was living in. And so, backstory, a few years ago, this town completely flooded. Like, yeah, so bad. So they basically tore the whole town down, raised it up about 10 feet, and rebuilt it.
1: Yes.
3: And now it's amazing. And while they were doing that, there was a house for sale, and it was kind of dumpy, and it didn't cost that much, and it was right in the downtown area, and it was like $160,000 or something. And I was like, well, but I had just gone through a divorce, and I go, I don't know right now. But I mean, that could be a good investment. Well, it's changed hands twice now. And it sold that year, and then it sold again for $400,000. Then because the town was getting nicer, now really rich people are coming in and buying homes and tearing them down to build like $2 million mansions. Mm-hmm. That house sold for $600,000 and they tore it down. Somebody tore it down.
1: What?
3: And I go, no, I could have made so much money.
4: Oh, that makes me sick.
3: But I know. Well, and that's it. That town, that's the thing. I mean, it's pretty now, but all the cool, quaint houses have all been torn down by super duper rich people.
4: Mm. Imagine having that money, though, where you drop $600,000 on a house and then you just say, knock it down.
3: Tear
4: please.
3: It down.
1: And here's another $500,000 to build my dream house or however much. I have no
4: probably
1: idea.
4: A lot more.
3: Yeah, all the houses on that road were between like $150,000 and $300,000. And now there's one for sale for $2.4 million.
2: Jeez.
3: And it's a city style lot. I go, oh,
1: Tommy,
3: damn, man.
1: You think you can do yours in 3 minutes?
5: Yeah.
1: You're young. You should have fewer of these.
5: Right. That's how the idea works, yeah. But the first one I'll talk about is one I talked about on the show already. It was when I accidentally bought a Big Bird shirt for $150. And I bet on a silent auction thinking that I would be the one that, you know, pushes it over the edge. And nobody else bid on it.
4: Oh, well, I guess you were the one that pushed it over the edge.
1: Well, yeah. What was the next highest bid?
5: The minimum. Mine was the minimum bid. No one else bid on it but me. I was trying to get it going.
1: You did.
5: I did. Guys, I lost the shirt. I have worn it one time. I don't even know where it is.
2: Oh, my God.
5: I lost it. I lost it. And I still use the tote bag I got with it. So there was some upside.
2: That's cool.
5: Mm-hmm. Yeah.
2: I love a good tote bag.
1: You don't put in it, the shirt you wanted.
5: Yeah. I seriously have not seen
1: or $150.
5: Yeah. And that was what the extra check I got from here. And that was like my first extra check. I was like, oh boy. And then I spent it all on.
2: Wait, you mean the one that we scrounged together so you get a new tire?
5: No.
2: What if he did that?
5: That would be crazy. Oh.
1: It's like, kick him in the back when he's at the top of the stairs is what that would be. All right. What's number two?
5: All right. Number two is I bought a car for $9,000. And I took out a $7,500 loan on it. It was my first car after my one in high school died. And as I drove it off the lot, the engine light came on, which is cool. So I realized, what the heck is up with that? So I brought it to the mechanic, and it was leaking oil. Come to find out, the previous owners of the car had been in a front-end collision and they had cracked the engine, but then they did a DIY patch job on it, welded it there on their own, and then painted the engine back. So even though I got the car inspected, they didn't see it. And now the car, after 9 months of me owning it, I sold it for $600.
4: Oh, no.
1: Oh, you still had that loan to pedal around on.
5: Yeah, because a new engine would cost $5,000, and at that point, it wasn't worth owning.
1: Did you considered when that engine light went off and you're pulling out of the dealership, maybe hitting the brakes and reverse and backing up and saying, hey, something's wrong with this car you just sold me.
5: I had just signed that I'd buy it as is, free beer.
1: Oh, devastating. Of course you did. That
5: yeah. Yeah. Yeah. So
1: that's what we all would have done.
5: Yeah. No. Yeah. So that car was a total ripoff. And now I have my car, which needed a new tire, but that's all good. Everything's good with this car, probably.
1: Okay. Number three.
5: I'm also going to say I love this thing, so I don't know if it's a total financial flop, but
1: we will think so?
5: Maybe. I have a one wheel. I love this thing. You guys have seen it before.
3: Oh, yeah. One wheel, yeah.
5: And it cost new. It was $950, and I got some extra things with it. So it was
1: six t-shirts.
5: Yeah, I know. I actually would have worn those.
2: Wait, what kind of add-ons are there for one?
3: Yeah, what kind of? How did you opt for
1: a second wheel?
5: How much time do I have, guys?
3: Like a raccoon tail.
4: Wheels.
2: It's all wheel drive. All one.
5: Okay, that's actually funny.
1: Air conditioning.
5: So I bought a fender for it because it doesn't come. Don't laugh at that. You don't know.
3: Okay, so does the fender? Does it act like a mud flap? Like, does it keep things off your pant leg?
5: Yeah, because the wheel doesn't come covered.
1: Yeah, those are always off-road.
5: Oh, yeah, so yeah, I bought it for, that was $35, and then I bought a hypercharger for it, because otherwise it would take forever to charge, and that was $150. So in total, I'd spent $1,105 on this. I just looked up my email.
2: On one wheel.
5: On one wheel. Now, I bought this when I lived in Florida as my means of transportation, and it cost $200 to ship it back to Michigan. So,
3: because
5: and then
3: 200
5: because it was so heavy, Hot Wings. Oh God. It was so heavy.
1: But you didn't drive?
5: No, yeah, I flew down there.
1: Oh, okay.
4: Why didn't you one wheel back?
3: Yeah. That, what a story that would have been.
5: No, I know. Yeah, so then.
1: I have a great idea.
5: Yeah.
1: New thing. Tommy, one wheel, one America.
3: Yeah.
1: From Pixie to Medford.
3: Everyone will forget all about Josh and Jace. Once Tommy one wheels across America.
1: Listeners would support you. You could stay at their houses.
2: Hell yeah, dude.
1: You could do it as a fundraiser for Idiots for Underdogs.
4: Yeah, we'll get you like a hat that has a solar panel built into it. So
5: I have seen somebody do that before.
4: You can charge it as
1: the solar
4: ride.
1: Hat?
5: Yeah, not the solar hat, but they tricked out their one wheel to put solar panels on it.
1: Oh, yeah.
5: So that it would keep charging
4: while you do
5: it. It was. It was so regenerative. I'm almost done. So then, since I bought that 7 years ago, I have put 387 miles on it. Now, that might sound like a lot, but I was just looking up what the average user puts on in a year.
1: Mm-hmm.
5: They usually put over 1,000 miles on these, and I put less than that in 7 years, and I just had to get a new tire for it because I ran over glass.
2: Oh, no.
3: You and tires.
5: And I don't even ride this thing enough.
1: Would you buy a vehicle that costs you 50 cents a mile every mile? So what do you think about this one Tommy, one America idea?
5: Well, it only gets about 12 miles to charge, so it's going to take a while.
1: Oh, we're going to need you to buy a truck to carry 20 of them.
2: I thought you had like a hyper lightning charger.
5: Yes.
4: What's this country, like 3,000 miles wide?
5: Nah, that's all I
2: mean. Yeah, Google, what's it, Pixie to Medford?
1: 4,000.
4: Okay, so it's just going to take you 250
1: years?
4: Recharges.
3: All right, well, that's fine. I mean, I would think that you'd probably want a little break after 12 miles anyway.
5: Yeah, my legs will get tired.
1: Boy, Maitland, this is going to be tough for you and I to top.
2: Yeah.
1: I hope you have some real failures to share. I know I do. That's next. It is the Free Beer and Hot Wings Show.
6: 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I'm Dagwood. 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That's down in Franklin. So we'll hook you up with those coming up this morning starting after 9 o'clock. 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
3: Yeah. I do things a little different.
2: I'm the Pope. Jazz Pope. Razzle.
3: Pope Razzle of Dazzle.
4: I'll bring you the razzle. Jesus brings the dazzle.
1: The Holy Spirit riddled with chazzle.
2: I don't turn water into wine. 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
3: Then I put some barley in that pop and turn it into a beer because I do things a little bit different. We replaced the body of Christ with a casserole.
5: But not just any casserole.
1: Our casserole is made with ethically sourced falafel.
3: You know who's always got one brewing? Me, Chaz Razzle.
2: Pope Chaz.
3: Beer Pope. Of the Midwest.
4: It'd be a cardinal sin not to enjoy my house.
3: Don't forget to bless yourself with the holy beer cheese on the way out the door.
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1: In this house, we will have IPA. 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
5: 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We're in the O'Reilly Auto Parts Studios. Home of the professional parts people. In the midst of It's My List, top three financial failures.
6: It's my list.
5: Or worst money decisions, however you want to describe it. Little a column of A, a little a column B. They end up being the same. Less money, less brain cells. Comprehensive list. Kelly went first. She bought a Great Dane that didn't invest. Didn't in exist, rather. But it also didn't invest. Yeah.
3: Great Dane was very, very irresponsible
5: very
3: with
5: financially
3: money.
5: Stupid. Sadly, that's what I wrote down. I said the words there.
7: I would not have used the word sadly.
5: She bought a hybrid Jeep that Jeep hated before they sold it to her.
7: Yeah, it turns out the best way for that to save gas was to not run.
2: Yeah.
5: It effective.
7: Cool. It was.
5: And got married, which came with a hat. And a certificate that said, some buffalo have a better day.
2: Yep. Gets easier every time we say it.
7: Yeah.
5: Steve saved nothing when he was in his 20s and talked S to anyone who dared to do something so silly.
3: Why would I do that now?
5: Two, ignored Bitcoin when someone told him it because he thought, that sounds dumb, and now doesn't have a lot of millions of dollars.
3: Nope, not at all.
5: And three, a jet ski at 26 when he lived in a one-bedroom apartment, and a one-hour trip on the jet ski ate up 5 hours of time. This will always be great, he said.
7: Yeah. You should get another one.
3: I know. I really want one.
7: You should.
3: I still
7: have the means now. Now you have a space for it.
3: Yeah.
5: And some kids to impress.
3: I have a house and everything.
7: Yeah.
5: Hot Wings, every car decision he's ever made. Two, renovated an entire house thinking he'd get sweat equity, then sold the house for 20 grand less than he bought it for 2.5 years earlier.
7: Yeah. So that was basically about 10 grand underwater.
5: Later,
7: after all the renovations.
5: Seeing an opportunity to get his money that he sunk into real estate and lost back, a savvy investor witnessed a $150,000 house that was in a growing area, and he let trepidation show him the wrong door. That house sold to be torn down for $600,000 recently.
3: Yeah.
5: No!
3: Yeah.
5: Oh, and then Tommy. Tommy bought a Big Bird shirt in an auction for $150 because he thought his bid would get the bid ball rolling. No one else bid. He also bought a car for $9,000, as is, driving off the parking lot. The light went off. And that car eventually sold with a busted engine a year later for $600. And he bought a one-wheel to see America for $950 plus accessories, including a bomber jacket that says, not two wheels. And he's put on like 13 minutes of rides over 3 years. Nate, you want to go next or last?
8: I can go next.
5: Okay.
8: Mine aren't as shocking to go last.
5: I don't know if mine are shocking.
8: I don't know. Mine are pretty minimal compared to one wheels and marriages.
5: Yeah.
8: So first up.
5: Both led to about 15 rides.
2: Speak for yourself. I got laid all the time. He might have been crazy, but he was good in bed.
5: That's what they say. There's a correlation.
2: I kind of miss it, actually.
8: So first up, starting a little small, I had signed up for a background check website where like the first month was free or like half off or whatever. Your first one was like $5, but then you were locked in and signed up. And then I didn't realize that for the next like 9 months, I was paying $40 a month to have access to do background checks on people.
5: Who were you?
4: Is that something?
5: Was this when you first started dating again after you?
8: No, this was, my family and I, we'd gone through something real messed up with a neighbor where we found out that he was into kids and was up to all kinds of other stuff, and cops were looking for him and everything. And I was just super paranoid. He ended up dying by his own hands.
2: Damn.
5: So that makes sense.
8: Yeah.
5: But did you have to background check?
8: I wanted to see if there was any information about him out there. And then I started background checking his family. And then every person I ever met, I looked you guys up there just out of curiosity.
5: I was just going to ask, did you background check us?
8: Yeah. I was looking up.
5: Did you get
8: everybody.
5: Anything interesting?
8: No.
7: You go, God, these guys are more boring than I imagined.
5: You're like, this is actually disappointing. And there's so little in here.
8: But then after a while, I was like, I don't need this. But I just kept forgetting to cancel it until I was working like 3 jobs at a time and was crying to my mom. I was like, I can't afford anything. And she was like, well, let's like look through your bank. Like, let's see what's going on here. And she goes, what are you paying $40 a month for this like background check website for? And I was like,
5: yeah, are you a private eye?
8: Like, you see here, I've been real paranoid about people lately, Jen.
7: And how many months do you think you had that?
8: At least 9.
5: Do you think you got $360 worth of
8: information? No.
5: Yeah. No.
8: Definitely not.
6: Did you get anything good?
8: No.
6: Nothing good came out of it.
8: No, it was a total waste of however much it ended up being. But next up is student loans. Just in general. I feel like that's so relatable for everybody. But like taking them out, I took one over because I had one. It was a Parent PLUS loan that was in my mom's name. But when my parents got divorced and she wanted to buy a house, my loan that she was on there for was like affecting her debt to income ratio. So she was like, well, you got to take this out of my name. However, the point of the Parent PLUS loans is that your parent signs a document saying, I won't make my child take this over. Which then I had to. Not her fault. I don't know whose fault it is. Probably mine for wanting an education.
5: Yeah, how dare you try to better yourself? Yeah, something your parents probably encouraged.
8: So the only way for me to take this loan over, I couldn't go through any of the student loan channels or anything like that. There wasn't anything you could just transfer it through. I had to go and get like a private loan through a credit union, which means that it was such a high interest rate. I'm still paying on it. And I had just paid off one of mine. I spent 5 years really grinding on it and got rid of that one. And then my mom was like, by the way, here's this one. I have, and then I have one through the government. So in total, I have $40,000 still to go, which isn't the worst that I've ever heard. But
5: that's the only way people with student loans can make themselves feel better is think about how many people have it worse.
8: Right.
5: I think the one thing you don't know when you're getting those is that the person in the student loan office isn't your friend.
8: Right.
5: They want to get you to pay for credit hours. And the only way to do that, and then when they deregulated and made it so that it could be for profit instead of how it was sometimes, there's no benefit for anyone to try to save you money. The school doesn't need to save you money. No. They're going to get you the money from somewhere else.
7: Yeah.
5: And they're going to give you an education.
8: Well, and I messed up too, because during COVID, they froze interest rates. So any payments you made went directly to your principal, and I was making my minimum payment still, but I wasn't making any extra payments, and I definitely probably should have done that.
5: Yeah.
8: But lastly is planning every single friend's birthday, bridal shower, baby shower, bachelorette parties, whatever it is. I think I would hurt my own feelings so bad if I totaled up over the years how much I have spent on all of that, because it's at least 4 figures, maybe 5.
5: Yeah.
6: It's a lot more than four.
7: I would guess way more than 4.
8: It's probably 5.
5: We're out of time. I guess I don't have time to do mine.
7: Oh, there's always time for yours.
5: I'll do them fast.
2: Okay.
7: We won't let that happen.
6: Yeah, don't think we won't make fun of you still.
5: Yeah, that's true. After graduating college, we moved to Omaha, and it was a very lonely time. So when my VCR broke, Rather than buy a used one, I drove directly to Nebraska Furniture Mart, took out a credit card. By the way, I graduated. My parents had used inheritance they had gotten so they could pay for my college. So I left without any loans. I didn't have a credit card debt. I had one credit card that had $500 limit. Within 2 weeks, my TV stopped working and I wanted a VCR. So I bought both on credit and the VCR was still $450 back then.
2: Christ.
5: But I put it on my brand new Mitsubishi credit card because it was a Mitsubishi VCR.
4: Yeah.
5: And I finished paying that off. I bought it in fall of 96 and I paid it off in 2003. How much do you think that VCR cost?
4: A lot. You know,
2: my God.
4: If in case this makes you feel better,
5: it probably won't, but let's try.
4: You are the example I have used as a cautionary tale to my own children. Because you and I went to the Nebraska Furniture Mart, I think together. I know we did a couple of times. I don't know if it was that particular time.
5: You were with me.
4: But I wanted to buy a new DVD player.
5: Mm-hmm.
4: And at the time, I think the DVD player I wanted, it was a floor model. It was a display model. So it was on sale for $370.
2: Oh. Yeah.
4: And I said, I go, okay, so here's where I made a good choice. I said, I waited 3 weeks until I had the money to buy it.
5: Mm-hmm.
4: I go, Mr. Freebeer didn't wait for his DVD player or VCR, whichever. And I said, and he spent like 6 years. I go, he spent like $1,000.
5: I think it was $1,300 by the time it was over.
4: Yeah,
5: by the time I finished paying for it, I had probably bought 4 DVD players.
2: Mm-hmm.
7: So, yours also a Mitsubishi brand?
4: Mine was JVC.
5: Mine has more letters.
4: Mine came up from a company that didn't also make automobiles. I've said that my mantra to them has always been, if you can't afford it, don't buy it.
5: Mm-hmm.
4: Okay. So thank you for that.
5: You're welcome. But his chest felt just swelled with pride. Mine. No one will say that. All right. This one I haven't talked about, but it sure is dumb. Basically on a whim, not completely, but I decided I was going to get rid of my Mustang because it had been my dream car, but I was tired of, I think I had been too hot the day before. Something stupid. I was just ready for something different.
7: Oh, because it was a convertible?
5: Yeah.
7: Oh, I got you.
5: I'm just making fun. It was. I was ready to have something else. So I started out looking for other stuff, and I thought, boy, maybe I'll get an electric car, but I don't want a Tesla. And then I found a Tesla Plaid, and I thought, woo, those are super fast. I really wanted to try driving it.
4: They are.
5: Mm-hmm. Now, it wasn't new, so thank God. I wouldn't have bought a new one, but it was still a lot for a used car. And I bought it. After about 33 minutes of thinking about it, not really, but not much longer.
4: Mm-hmm.
5: Within 11 months, I had already hated it for 6. Mm-hmm. I liked it for the first month. It was awesome. It had a lot of things about it that I loved. But then it had that association where it was like, hey, that guy must be a Nazi. And that made me uncomfortable driving it around.
2: Yeah.
5: And it started to be, I don't like some of the features that I thought were neat. So I sold it. After 11 months, at peak, everyone hates this car time. Like, if there was a graph called, when do people hate Tesla most? I sold it at the spike.
4: Yeah.
5: Because then after that, it went back to normal.
4: Even back out, yeah.
5: But I sold it when, like, Doge was happening, and everybody's mad at Elon, and maybe he made a Hitler motion or not, whatever. That's up to you to decide.
7: He did.
5: But that's when I sold it. You know, like when I went back to the dealership where I bought it, which is where I bought the car now. I have a Bronco. I said, I really would like to trade this in. And they went, oh, boy, good luck. And I go, to you.
4: Yeah.
5: To you, man.
7: Well, you see this line here on the invoices. That's the Elon tax.
5: All right. And the other one is pretty straightforward. This one is sort of like Hot Wings, very blanket, but every aquarium I've ever purchased.
2: I knew it.
5: It's like drowning your money in water.
4: Yeah.
5: Right? And then eventually flushing that down the toilet.
4: Yeah.
5: If I made a list of all the fish that died within a week and only counted those, that's $1,500, I bet.
2: Hmm.
7: Hmm.
5: Do you know how many fish I've bought, put in the tank, and then never even found a corpse of?
4: Oh, I am sure it's dozens, right?
5: I don't know.
7: Or they're just waiting. They're high. They're
5: I don't know. Because there have been some where I'm like, I haven't seen that then. And like 8 months later, you're like, oh, blue spotted goby. There you are. Good to see you. Gone again. Might still be in there. Don't know. But 43 fish that have been put in there and I never saw them again.
9: That's impressive.
2: Wow.
5: Yeah. I have spent $280 on one fish, a diamond sleeper goby. Do you know why I've spent that much money on it?
2: No.
5: Because I've had 8 of them and they are prone to jumping out of the top of the tank no matter how many times you try to seal it. Do you know how many dried diamond sleeper gobies I've found on the back of my aquarium? 6. The other 2 disappeared.
2: They're $250 each time?
5: No, they're like $29 each time, but I keep trying because I'm like, this one's the one that wants to live with me.
6: What a fulfilling hobby.
5: They hate living in my house so much, they'd rather jump to where they can't breathe and turn to jerky.
2: They kill themselves.
7: It does sound fun for the joy of spending $20 or so to bring home a fish in a bag. And then that's the end of it.
5: Can you imagine if you talk to someone who's had 7 dogs and they all killed themselves?
2: No.
5: You'd be like, you're a murderer.
2: Yeah, like you can't have animals. Yeah. That's what I'd say.
5: And those are just the ones I'm willing to share with you.
2: Oh, yeah, I got a couple more, too.
5: I would love to tell you some other ones. You know, contracts. Oh, I loaned a friend $10,000.
7: Oh, and then about 2 weeks later, that was a bad financial decision.
5: 2 weeks later, he moved into a storage unit, paid back half of it, then asked for more, then disappeared. Oh, and I was aware of that old cliche of don't loan money to friends and never give someone money to someone you don't want back.
6: Didn't we call him on segment 17 one day?
5: Yeah, went to voicemail.
6: Yeah, weird.
7: Yeah.
5: Yeah. That was some bad choices. Clearly, no one was thinking those might have been good choices.
7: Yeah.
6: Oh, I think your heart was in the right place.
7: This is
6: going to
7: turn out.
5: It probably was, but also, so I had when that was about 3 years after we moved here, just to give it some context. And when I moved here, I had $290 in savings. Now we had done well enough that I had dug out of debt and I had saved $11,000. And he asked for $10,000, and I said, "Yeah," because he was in a terrible spot, and we hung out almost every day.
7: Yeah, you guys were tight.
5: And then I think he intended to pay it back, but there were some things in hindsight going on in his life that I don't think I knew about and still don't. But there were other forces at work. He started moving around the country fast and then going, hey, I do this now. Now I have this job. Now people call me Gary. What?
6: Yeah. Oh.
5: I'm being facetious on the last one.
7: Yeah.
5: All right. Free Beer and Hot Wings Report, abbreviated. 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

0: when Kelly said this.
1: In 1994, the movie Forrest Gump.
2: Forrest Glump would be an even worse sounding name.
1: Right? All right, well, in that movie.
2: Bubba Glump. Shrimp. Oh, man. I think you'd have an easier time saying
3: it. Oh, yeah.
2: That
3: it would be
2: word
3: the Bubba
2: there.
3: Glump Shrimp Clumpity.
1: Clumpity.
2: Yeah.
1: Would they do things?
2: A little bit different.
0: Now, back to your favorite idiots, the Free Beer and Hot Wings

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1: Nope, it's not a write-off. 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
0: Okay.
1: This small business owner who does a lot of mailing, I don't know if they do like Etsy store or whatever.
0: Okay.
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1: Yeah. So what he discovered is, it's not necessarily a loophole, but it is a pricing issue. Apparently packages over a certain weight, like say 2 pounds or whatever.
0: Yeah, I think 2 to 5 pounds or something like that.
1: They can be sorted by machine.
0: Auto-sorted, yeah.
1: Whereas if it's smaller than that, when it's 13 ounces, it has to be sorted manually. So there is a price drop at that. When it can be done by machine. But most people wouldn't pay attention
3: so
1: to that
3: silly.
1: Or take the time to add to it.
3: Right. You try to make things as light as possible.
1: Because that's what it's always been.
3: Yeah. You try to find the perfect size box so it's as small as possible and as light as possible.
0: That's the thought.
3: Yeah.
0: That's the reasoning. Yeah. You would think so.
1: Well, this next part is for all you people that think Bigfoot is real. All, respectfully, all you stupid, stupid people. But this guy is one of you. He's no longer skeptical.
0: Okay.
4: I had my phone out to hit home on Google Maps, and I just saw something out of my periphery. So I hit the brakes right about here, and this thing just stepped into the road, two big steps, and it was gone on the other side. And I just sat there shaking. Arms down to its knees, like brown, matted, wet fur. No neck, really, like head up to a cone, about it had to be 8 feet tall. Yeah, like the thing that stuck, like the shoulders, where you could tell how wide the shoulders were. I mean, this thing was a muscle.
3: Yeah.
4: But it was.
5: And you said it was chocolate brown?
4: It was like a chocolate brown, and it was darker patches where I'm assuming it was because it was wet. It had poured earlier. It actually hailed in some places in Connecticut that night. So, yeah, it was the craziest experience of my life. I've got a lot of people who believe me and a lot of detractors at work are saying, you must have been messed up. I don't drink. I don't party in any way. I not in 15 years. So
5: I have yet to see one, but I've heard them. I've smelled them. I've seen footprints.
4: Yep.
5: Had rocks thrown at me in like 5 states.
1: Love to throw rocks at you.
0: Yeah, that wasn't by a Bigfoot.
3: He's had rocks thrown at him in 5 states.
1: Well, then Bigfoot's real.
4: So, I was like an optimistic skeptic. I wanted to believe, but I just thought there'd be more evidence. And this is just one of those things where once you see it, you can't unsee it.
5: Like,
4: this has opened up a whole can of worms for me. What else is there?
5: But look at the grounds. There's not, if you walk through that, you wouldn't, all the, like, the pine needles, you just.
6: Like tree breaks here.
5: Yeah.
1: What are they saying about the ground? Because he just said some words. And they're both like, yeah, I know, right?
3: No, I think the one guy off camera is trying to say that, like, it's so big that it would knock over trees when it was walking.
1: You can't go anywhere by the woods and not see downed trees. That's what happens. Gravity and time.
0: Yeah, this is just nonsense. So you're telling me you saw it. It walked right in front of you. And you didn't think, well, what I could do is take out the phone that's in my hand. And okay, it happened too quick. You're telling me it wouldn't leave any footprints? Something that's 8 feet tall with no neck and super wide and obviously would be heavy didn't leave any type of indentation. No scientists came out. If you actually had like a forensic scientist of some sort, the police, an investigator, whatever, certainly there would be a hair fiber of some sort that you could get from this site.
7: Something.
0: That they would be able to do a DNA test and go, oh, this is from something we don't know what it is.
3: Well, no, he called the Bigfoot, like the Bigfoot Evidence Club or whatever.
1: Yeah, and of course that guy's like, yeah, you know, I know they're real because people hate me. This text from the 910. Oh, okay, you're going to call people stupid? I'm glad you know the nature of reality and everything that exists in it. Yeah, you're right. There's plenty to back it up.

0: the Bigfoot kisser.
1: Mm-hmm.
2: Oh, damn.
0: Yeah, man. Right? Oh. What's the deal? Come
2: wanna
0: on.
2: Want to be Bigfoot how can you, kisser.
0: Okay, look, I don't know everything in this, but unless it lives at the bottom of the ocean or someplace that people aren't, someone would have had some evidence by now. Just like you said, there's cameras everywhere.
2: Wouldn't it be awesome?
0: Yes! Yeah,
1: it would be awesome.
2: It would be so cool if we found out that there were big feet.
1: Yeah,
2: Bigfoots.
1: Bigfoots.
0: Yeah.
1: Bigfoots.
0: That'd be great.
1: Many Bigs foot. yeah, I mean, I'm very skeptical, but I'm certainly open to the possibility that almost anything could be possible.
0: Mm-hmm.
1: I mean, that's just the reality. But I think 99% of people who said they've seen one haven't.
0: This is the least scummy person who's ever seen one.
2: I was going to say he's the most credible because he seems like just a normal dude.
3: Yeah. He also looks like the kind of guy who would have a dash cam.
0: He does.
3: And should have, because Bigfoot, you know, watches out for that.
2: Yeah, he does.
3: He's like, oh, I'm going to walk in front of this car specifically because I don't see a dash cam.
1: Yeah, he's pretty aware.
0: Yep.
2: There is a little bit more to the clip, and the one guy that's off camera gets a little pervy. It's kind of hard to hear.
1: Of course
2: but
1: he
2: I'll,
1: does.
2: I'll explain it.
4: Are they new? Like, I would... It would be such a bitch to walk down that for me.
5: These things, when I walk through the woods, they don't
0: to walk down that hill?
1: What?
2: I mean, it's...
1: It's a little steep, but steep. It's not a cliff.
0: It's not Kilimanjaro. It's a bank, like
1: there's not even that much vegetation on it. I mean, you could do it. I mean, maybe that guy.
6: People say it's like a 4x4.
4: I have a pretty long wingspan. It's longer than my height. This thing, the arms, like, and the hands were kind of big. There was... Yeah. Look like fur on the back of the hands.
1: So should we call it Big Arms? Is that the reason we haven't found this thing yet? Is because it's been on misnomer calling it Bigfoot? It's really more the arms that, or yeah, maybe long arms.
0: Yeah.
1: Hey guys, have you seen? I think I saw long arms.
0: This text, guys. This is from the person that's mad that I called them dumb. Only 25% of the United States has been surveyed by air. Okay, but there's like 400 million people walking around everywhere else. I know there's some very desolate areas, but all of these sightings, this guy's in Connecticut. I don't think we're having a lot of problem with covering the jungles of Connecticut to find the Bigfoot.
1: Yeah, he said it walked right in front of him, and yet nobody has found a hair.
0: Yeah,
1: these things are covered in hair. I sneeze and hair falls off of me. You're telling me a Bigfoot or long arm doesn't drop any hair?
4: There's nothing on the cheeks, really, like around here.
0: Mm-hmm.
4: It was really tough to tell.
0: It's for sitting.
4: With the face. But it was huge. It was huge. And it was terrifying.
7: You feel it was male or female?
4: I don't know. It looked with the muscle.
7: Yeah.
4: I'll say this. If the females are that big, I don't want to see a male.
8: Definitely. I don't. For sure. She's got muscle.
4: No,
8: like
4: there were no boobs. It was
1: okay. How do you know it was a female if it didn't have boobs?
9: Were there boobs?
10: I've always hoped there'd be boobs.
3: What is
10: big, hairy, long
3: 11
10: boobs.
3: On the bus?
10: Well, I saw a big boob.
3: A big boob.
10: A long-armed big boob.
0: No, you're right. It makes all the sense in the world. Dumber Than the Show trivia is up next. Do we have a contestant?
3: We
0: from
3: do.
0: The Idiot Club? They will play.
3: Yeah, their name is... to be revealed.
0: Okay, great. Ooh. Back in a moment. It is the Free Beer and Hotwig Show.
11: 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It's Free Beer and Hot Wings. I'm Dagwood. Coming up here in a few seconds, we'll have a chance for you once again to get into PBR Stampede Days next month at Bridgestone. Now, Mitchell Bone on the bone phone from Lebanon at Wilson County Chevy Buick GMC. 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
12: 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E-I-G-H-T, eight. 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

0: Dumber Than the Show trivia. Maitland is asking the questions today. A member of the Idiot Club, Cheap, Lucky, or Fancy, will play. This is Krista in Kingsport, Tennessee. Hello, Krista. How are you?
1: Good. How are y'all?
0: Very, very good. Thanks for being a part of the Idiot Club. You have a chance to win $100 today. If you'd win that, what are you going to spend it on?
1: I have no, probably groceries or gas.
0: Okay, yeah, that's, so you're an adult, I hear, because that's how we all are living these days. Krista, who do you want to play? You can play Steve for 100 or Kelly for 100.
1: Kelly.
0: Okay. Krista and Kelly will square off. Whichever of you gets the most right out of Maitland's five questions will be the winner. You can pass on a question if you want, and Maitland will come back to those questions that you pass on. No more than one time for each one, though. Each get a maximum of 90 seconds. Low time wins in case there's a tie. Kelly's exiting to the hallway, so she will not hear the questions nor answers that Krista gives. Krista, any questions for us?
1: No, sir.
0: Let's do this.
2: All right, Krista, any good at trivia?
1: Sometimes, but mainly not.
2: All right, well, we will see how you do today. Krista, are you ready for your one and only shot at Dumber Than the Show trivia?
1: Yes.
2: All right, well, that begins in 3, 2, 1. Who voices the character Lightning McQueen in the Cars movies?
1: Owen Wilson.
2: Within two, how many U.S. states does the Appalachian Trail cross?
1: Eight.
2: If you are trying to measure a hypotenuse, what shape are you working with?
1: Outcast.
2: Which hit song by the duo Outcast instructed listeners to shake it like a Polaroid picture?
1: Pass.
2: What color is opposite from green on the color wheel?
1: Red.
2: If you are trying to measure a hypotenuse, what shape are you working with?
1: A triangle.
2: Which hit song by the duo Outcast instructed listeners to shake it like a Polaroid picture?
1: Double pass.
2: Fine. I think you did, Krista.
1: Probably not good.
2: Okay. Well, we will get you on hold with Kellyanne and see how she does. Kelly makes her way around the mostly round table. Welcome back, my friend.
3: Hello, thank you.
2: How was the hallway?
3: It was good. God, I just punched myself in the face with my microphone. Always great.
2: Well, Kelly, are you ready to defend your $100 jackpot?
3: I believe so, yes.
2: Kelly, your turn for this week begins in 3, 2, 1. Who voices the character Lightning McQueen in the Cars movies?
3: Larry the Cable Guy?
2: Within two, how many U.S. states does the Appalachian Trail cross?
3: 10.
2: If you are trying to measure a hypotenuse, what shape are you working with?
3: Pass.
2: Which hit song by the duo Outkast instructed listeners to shake it like a Polaroid picture?
3: Hey, ya.
2: What color is opposite from green on the color wheel?
3: Oh, my God. I have no idea. Orange?
2: If you are trying to measure a hypotenuse, what shape are you working with?
3: A rhombus?
2: Time.
3: I have no idea.
2: I think you did, Kelly.
3: Terrible.
2: Right. Well, Krista didn't think she did that great either, so we will get her back on the line. And see how you both did. Welcome back, Krista.
1: Hey.
2: Hey. Question number one. Who voices the character Lightning McQueen in the Cars movies? Kelly said Larry the Cable Guy. Krista said Owen Wilson. The answer is Owen Wilson.
3: Yeah, I was like, I cannot remember.
2: Larry the Cable Guy is Tom Mater.
3: That's right.
4: Wow. Wow. Ka-chow.
2: Question number two. Within two, how many U.S. states does the Appalachian Trail cross? Kelly said 10. Krista said 8. The answer is 14.
3: Oh, damn.
2: So neither of you get that one. Kelly, you were just a little bit off.
3: Mm-hmm.
2: Question number three. If you are trying to measure a hypotenuse, what shape are you working with? Kelly passed, came back around, said rhombus. Krista passed, came back around, and said triangle. The answer is triangle, specifically a right triangle. and Krista takes a 2-0 lead. Question number 4, which hit song by the duo Outkast instructed listeners to shake it like a Polaroid picture? Kelly said, "Hey ya." Krista passed, came back around, passed again. The answer is "Hey ya," and Kelly is on the board. Question number 5. It all comes down to this. If Kelly gets it, we tie and we go to times. If Krista gets it, she wins and it's over. Question number 5. What color is opposite from green on the color wheel? Kelly said orange. Krista said red.
3: Yeah.
2: The answer is red, and Krista wins 3-1. Good job.
5: Oh, wow.
0: Krista, even as she was up 2-1, I felt like Krista was still waiting for the wheels to fall off, right?
1: Yeah.
0: Well, they did not. Krista, congratulations. You just won $100 on Dumber Than the Show trip.
1: Thanks so much. Kelly, you did great.
3: Thanks, don't you?
0: All right, Krista, Tommy's got you. Keep an eye on your inbox, on your email, for those exciting tax forms.
1: Okay.
0: Thanks,
1: thank Krista. You.
0: See you later. Thanks for listening. All right, we'll play again tomorrow. I'll ask the question. Steve will be on the hot seat. You have to be someone who has downloaded the free Beer and Hot Wings app for free from wherever you get apps. And then turn on notifications. That's how Friday's contestant will come about. Thousands of places on the internet have a file with your name on it. Your home address, your cell number, your email address, your medical conditions, age, how you vote, your kids' names. 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
0: All right. 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
1: It's hot and I'm on my period day one in a bathing suit.
2: Yeah.
1: Great. Now I'm bloated and all I want to do is eat my feelings. And the closest thing I've got is some weird restaurant named after a singer.
3: But it's an artist that you don't think of. It's like yeah. Kenny Wayne's Shepherd Pies.
1: Yes.
3: But it's in Jamaica.
4: Travis Tritt's Nibbles and Bits.
1: Yes.
4: Elvis Presley's You Ain't a Nothing But Hungry.
5: I could think of his Cher's Pears.
4: But it's not even the fruit. It's just you get two of whatever you order. Why do I have two hamburgers? Cher's Pears, baby.
5: Cher's Pears.
3: Joe Diffie's Spiffy Pretzel Bites.
5: Red Hot Chili's Peppers.
3: Bread Zeppelin. The Yogurt Culture Club. 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
4: Dick Trickle's Pickles. That's a NASCAR restaurant. Crosby Stills and Nash Potatoes. Fleetwood Mac and Cheese. The Pretenders Burnt Enders.
1: Ooh.

0: 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We'll take a boys will take the girl test. See if you can pass.
1: Okay.
0: You're going to think you will. Results may vary. Free Beer, Hot Wings, Steve, Kelly, Maitland, Tommy behind the glass. Would you agree with this statement? If you really love someone, you can overlook things that if someone else did them, they would gross you out.
2: I mean, yes. Right? Yeah. Of course.
0: It's part of being in a relationship where you're in close proximity with someone. You know, even if it's just finding out that, oh, yeah, they're a human, too. And all humans are inherently, on some level, gross.
3: You accept them with all their flaws.
0: Yeah. Yeah. Some are much grosser than others. But then once they're gone, it's easy to look back and go, boy, that was really gross. You know.
2: Sure.
0: If that happened. Mm-hmm. Or maybe you're still in the midst of ignoring it and pretending it doesn't bother you while it does. We would like to know what those habits are. Okay. This one came in fast. From Alexis. He peed in the sink.
4: Peed in the sink?
0: Mm-hmm.
1: Like regularly?
3: All the time?
0: On dishes. And didn't rinse anything. Just turned around, zipped up, and kept going. So I don't know if it was all the time or not.
1: So
0: but in my mind, peed in the sink meant bathroom, which is crazy because why?
4: Oh.
0: But in the kitchen sink on dishes? That's extra demented.
1: Well, yeah. Yeah. It really is. At least bathroom sink, they tend to be a little lower. You have to reach up to get the kitchen sink.
3: Seems difficult.
1: Yeah. I did that. I peed in the kitchen sink one time. I was renovating my bathroom and I had all the water off and I couldn't use the I had taken the toilet out and I go, oh no. And I go, well, but I didn't have dishes in there and I cleaned it. I washed, you know, rinsed it and then washed it. So
3: I never do it in the sink.
1: I felt gross. No. It felt so weird.
3: Gotta go outside.
1: Well, I couldn't, not where I was. I mean, I would have gotten arrested if I outside at that house.
0: Text from Maine. He treats himself like an amusement park on the living room couch most nights. Like while you're there?
3: Yeah. But,
0: or like, all right, good night, honey. I'll be to bed in a few minutes. I have to ruin where we sit. And does he know you know? I have a lot of questions about this.
4: Yeah.
1: I think there's something weird with people who regularly do that anywhere but the bathroom.
4: Mm-hmm.
1: I'm not saying like never, but if like your go-to is always the middle of the living room or the kitchen.
0: What if that's where you keep your porn stash?
1: Or the garage or something. I don't know.
0: Or your best TV. How are the windows going to know what you're watching? You know, I know Maitland's not a big screen porn person. But yeah, you're probably right.
1: Yeah, that's just a little weird to me.
4: A little.
0: 1-800-947-3979. We want to know. This is gross. I don't know if this is, well, this could be a man or a woman writing it, but he clipped his nails in the car. That's not the full sentence, but that's already
1: gross.
0: A strange place to choose to do that, right?
1: Mm-hmm. Yeah.
0: He kept them in the cup holder and didn't empty it. It was filled 3/4 of the way.
4: That's so nasty.
1: Oh, my God.
0: Like, now he's doing it on purpose. Like, see how many
1: that's
0: I can
1: a
0: get.
1: Collection.
4: Ugh.
1: That's bizarre. That's less gross and more bizarre to me. Like, weirdo stuff.
0: I was dating a woman who was a little older than me and didn't go to college while I was in college. And one time while I was telling her about something that happened that day, she told me, shush, and then picked a booger and said, you're going to be able to hear this one hit the wall, and flicked it.
3: Oh, my God.
0: They didn't say.
1: I mean,
0: but I assume so.
1: Okay.
0: But can you imagine that? Even if it's the most pointless story you've ever told in your whole life, if somebody goes, shh, starts digging around to their brain and then goes, you'll hear it hit the wall, and flicked it.
4: Oh, okay.
0: And then they're like, kiss me.
1: That's really weird.
4: I love a good pull from the nostril. I do.
3: Sure.
4: God, that's the best.
1: Yeah, I mean, sometimes that's the only way to get it. Like, you got to go in there.
4: Mm-hmm. But I'm not doing it around other people.
0: Mm-hmm.
1: and then saying you're going to hear this hit the wall.
0: Like text from Nashville. Not as gross as some of the other ones, but my wife puts applesauce on her spaghetti. I think she's a terrorist, but I can't prove it.
4: That is so weird.
1: It is.
5: Heard of that before.
1: How does that start? Because that's not even one of those things where you like a Thanksgiving dinner where you go, well, I wouldn't have thought this, but they ran into each other on the plate, and it turns out these two flavors taste good together. You would never have applesauce on the same plate as spaghetti.
6: My family, we always had applesauce with our spaghetti.
1: But on really? The same plate?
6: Sometimes, yeah.
1: Really? Oh, okay. Well, maybe.
6: I like this text, though. A previous significant other used to contort her back exaggeratingly. Sorry, it disappeared for a second. Gross, as if she had bad scoliosis, and then would talk in a deeper voice than hot wings. Every time she did it, I'd get weirded out and leave the room. She'd do it at random times because she knew it got under my skin. It's not disgusting, but it was a turnoff.
1: No, that's disgusting.
0: Oh, yeah. Gross.
1: Yeah, she could basically break her own back and then her voice would drop for a while.
6: Yeah.
7: Hello, I'm Jimothy.
1: That's messed up.
0: Jenny writes, I had a boyfriend who used to have what he called toothbrush day. And that was the day he would brush. And when I questioned him about it, he said, what, you have hair wash day? That is not the same thing.
5: No.
6: It's
5: very
6: different.
1: No. He would only brush his teeth occasionally on different days. Yikes.
5: Oh, that's gross.
1: That's gross.
5: So gross.
0: Text from Kentucky. My boyfriend lives in a house with five other men. They share one towel.
4: Ew.
0: What? That's weirdly gross.
5: Oh.
0: So it's always wet, probably moldy.
5: Yeah.
0: And has everybody else's nut grundle living in it.
5: And I'm sure it never gets washed.
0: No.
1: And it would have to be wet all the time. I mean, unless you're the first person of the day. But after that, you're drying off with a damp towel that's been touched by upwards of four other men.
5: I think I'd rather be last in line than first in line. I'd rather know that the towel was wet than be the first in line and just have a musty but kind of dryish towel.
1: I'm going to disagree on that one.
5: Ugh.
1: But, I mean, that person should know that those guys are definitely all having sex with each other. The only way to get comfortable with also sharing the same towel.
0: Text from Montana. I dated a woman for 6 years, and she got increasingly crunchy as the 6 years went on. Towards the end, when she would get a cut, we did a lot of outdoorsy stuff, or any type of open wound, she would dig her boogers out and put them in the heel. In the wound to heal it faster.
1: That's dumb.
0: That is just dumb. Well, really dumb.
4: Are boogers like liquid stitch or something?
0: Yes.
4: She's got some good boogers.
1: I can't imagine that there are antiseptic properties to boogers. Like the whole reason your nose has hair in it is to trap contaminants from the air. And it mixes with your mucus. And so it's going to have dust and stuff from the air.
5: That's exactly what this says. No, boogers do not heal wounds. While mucus contains natural proteins and enzymes designed to trap germs in your nose, dried nasal mucus is packed with trapped dirt, dust, pollen, and bacteria.
1: There you go.
5: It can actually make it worse.
1: God,
5: it
1: I'm basically a doctor.
5: Yeah.
0: This one. My boyfriend doesn't put his fingernails in a cup in the car like the guy that wrote in earlier, but his mom still cuts his toenails for him at family get-togethers.
1: At family get-togethers? I would leave that person.
0: Yeah.
1: That's like
0: just to get away.
1: That's a weird mama's boy thing. Like, you can't cut your own toenails? Like, you're old enough to have, like, not live at home and have a girlfriend, but your mom cuts your toenails?
0: Mommy, my toe talons are big. Well, get on over here. Bring some milk. That's weird.
5: Mommy, my pinky toenail's getting long.
0: That is odd. Girl test for boys next. And some people are saying Amy Poehler in an interview recently did a masterclass in talking to someone about the project they were in without complimenting it one bit. We'll see what you think of
1: that. Okay. All right.
0: We got a lot to get to, including this reminder. About Drip Drop. 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
2: Do you remember that one day that we were able to look outside and see, because you came in here like, y'all, I hit a curb, and we actually looked outside and could see the skid marks.
3: It was snowing.
4: I saw her do it.
3: You can see it in the snow. Shut up. This is Tommy's lift. Yeah, I remember.
4: Yeah, I remember we all laughed at it, and then Tommy got wet.
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4: In a moment, boys, we're taking the girl test. It's harder than you think. Plus, Amy Poehler gives, apparently, according to the headlines, a masterclass in sounding enthusiastic about seeing a project, a movie in this case, of one of her guests,
5: okay,
4: without saying one nice thing actually about it.
5: Okay.
4: People are, I feel like people might be reading into this too much.
2: But also not one rude thing about it.
4: Absolutely. It sounds great. That's coming up in a moment. Speeding while driving gives you less time to react. Another car could turn out in front of you. A pedestrian could be walking their dog. Follow the speed limit to keep them safe. Speeding catches up with you. Paid for by NHTSA. Let's start with Miss Amy Poehler on her Good Hang podcast. We had her on years ago. And even then, no surprise, people don't get nicer as they get older. They generally stay the same. She was awesome. Kind, fun, bubbly. Like,
5: she seems to be exactly what she comes across as.
4: Yeah. And that makes me really happy. And then as she's been doing this podcast, I haven't listened to the whole thing, but whenever anything goes viral, it seems like she's being what you'd think she would be.
5: Yeah.
4: So in this case, she had Matt Damon on, star of The Odyssey, which is apparently quite controversial. I don't really understand why. Some people are saying it's the best movie Nolan's ever done. Other people are saying it's a giant polished turd. I have no idea. People think Amy Poehler didn't like it based on this intro.
6: We just got to see.
7: I'm so happy. I have talked to so few people who've seen it.
6: Oh, my.
7: So.
6: I mean, I feel really lucky that we got to see it.
7: Great.
6: And it was so great to be able to see it. Like, congratulations.
7: Thank you.
6: It is such a huge movie.
7: Yeah, it's by far the biggest thing I've ever been anywhere near.
6: It's going to be big, and it is big, and it's so loud. It's a really loud movie.
7: Yeah.
6: IMAX is intense.
7: Yeah.
4: Okay, now I hear it.
5: Yeah, yeah. Maybe.
4: I got to see it, and I'm so excited because it's
5: big.
4: It's so big and loud.
2: It's big and loud. We feel so lucky that we got to see it.
4: Do you think she liked the movie? They must have been a pre-screen.
2: Okay.
4: That I'm assuming. They got to go to a screening somewhere.
5: I'm sure.
4: Because that does happen on a regular basis, particularly on something like as high profile as Amy Poehler's podcast, where she's getting A-list celebrities. They're setting up a screening for her.
2: Either I wasn't sure. I was like, was it only in limited theater?
4: Like, it's playing like 50 times a day, an inch from me.
2: Yeah, I mean, you see some of those movies every now and then where it's like, it's only in major cities for 3 days or something.
4: Do you think she liked that movie?
8: No. I think she did, but I think she's having the same reaction a lot of people who have seen it are having, where it's so long. It's 3 hours.
5: It's 3 hours, which is no surprise. It's an epic Grecian movie.
8: Right. So. And so I think after a while, you just sit there and start to feel like you want it to be wrapped up, you know? So, yes, I think she liked it, but also I don't think she enjoyed it.
9: Yeah, I think she liked she liked his performance in it, mm-hmm. but the movie as a whole, I think, like you're saying, Kelly, probably just started to drag on at some point.
4: Yeah, I mean, we've all seen movies like that.
8: Oh, yeah.
4: Where you see it and you go, well, that's good. I will never see that again.
8: Mm-hmm. Yeah.
4: Right?
5: Yeah. But, you know, it's hard to say without hearing the rest of the interview. That might have just been a weird little snippet intro. But, like, that movie right now is 94% from critics, 97% from viewers. It's well over 10,000 ratings.
4: Yeah.
5: Like, so, I mean, people like this movie.
8: I want to go see it.
5: I do too. I want to see it. And I've never seen it in the, that 70 millimeter that they talk about. I wanted to see, Oppenheimer in that and didn't get a chance to.
8: Yeah. That was awesome.
5: And, I would like to see that.
2: It needs an intermission then. If it's that long, I think it needs a 15 minute intermission.
4: Yeah. All right, let's take the girl test for boys.
5: Okay.
4: This is a woman probably, I guess we don't see the woman, do we?
8: No, they're probably in their 30s.
4: I was going to say early 30s, late 20s. And she has made a quiz for him. And he is answering the questions. And we will answer the questions.
2: Okay.
4: Okay.
5: Okay.
4: So me, Hot Wings, and Tommy and Steve will answer these questions as well.
5: I feel good about this. I have a mom. I've had two sisters. I've had several girlfriends over the years. Mm-hmm. I have a lot of female friends.
2: I watched
5: this. I'm fairly feminine.
2: I watched this earlier. I think I'm going to nail this based on Kelly
4: having
2: and Maitland.
4: Having watched it already?
5: Oh.
2: No, based on Kelly and Maitland having taught me a lot of stuff.
4: You think?
2: Yeah.
4: Okay.
2: Yeah, there are at least two. Okay. I was like, oh,
4: all right.
2: I know that because of Kelly and Maitland.
5: Okay, let's hear it.
10: Your friend says, can you check me? What do you do? A, see if there's anything in her teeth. B, take a picture of her. C, check her social media. Or D, walk behind her.
8: Okay.
4: Oh,
1: Tommy.
5: That's walk behind her.
2: Yep.
1: Yep.
8: And why?
2: Spot check.
5: Spot check. Mm-hmm. Yeah, that time of the month.
2: Kelly and Maitland taught me that.
8: Yeah, you got a spot check.
4: I remember that now, but I said check the teeth.
8: Yep. Okay.
11: Hey, check it. Hey, you good? Am I good?
8: And he's pointing at his mouth.
4: Yeah.
11: That's maybe.
10: Wrong. D, walk behind her.
5: Yeah.
11: That makes,
5: yeah.
11: What?
10: You just don't get it. Question two. You pay for a $4 coffee with cash. How much did you spend? A, $4, B, $5, or C, it was free.
5: Oh, girl math, it was free.
2: Yep. Yep. C. Yeah, definitely girl math.
5: Mm-hmm. Yeah,
4: I said
5: because it wasn't on credit, so it was basically free.
4: Sucks. I'm as dumb as the guy in the video. And I also said what he says, which is $5, $4 plus a tip.
11: It should be A. If it's me, it's A. But if you're nice, you give a tip. Let's go to five. It'd be B. B. Final answer,
10: $5. Wrong. It was free.
5: Yeah, come on, man.
4: That doesn't make sense.
8: She explained it. Oh, it makes sense.
5: I just explained it.
11: It's $4. You pay with cash. Cash is free.
2: Cash is free.
11: Where do you get cash from?
10: It what? Doesn't count. It's free.
1: Cash is so free. If you've got cash, that money's already gone. It didn't exist.
8: Exactly.
5: Yeah. If you didn't have to pay interest on it on a credit card, thus it must be free to them.
2: Yeah.
1: Like, I got money out of the ATM yesterday. I go to Yesterdog, and that money is just already gone, so I can just spend it whatever I want.
8: It's gone. It's free.
1: It's gone. It's free.
8: There's so many times when I go out with Maitland, and I'm like, I've got this. I've got cash on me. This is practically free.
9: Yep.
8: Mm-hmm. All the time. Anytime I end up with cash on me, I'm like, well, this is free money.
5: You're free. You're looking at everyone like they're insane.
4: I don't know any of you. Okay. I worked with reasonable people, not idiots.
5: No, free beer, listen. I'm not saying it's not stupid. I'm just saying it's the girl reasoning.
8: Yeah,
5: it's insane. Right.
4: Much more insulting.
2: All right. So for the rest of this, Free Beer has to answer first.
4: Yeah. Okay.
5: Okay. All right.
4: This is the end of the ones I've seen before.
2: Okay.
10: Been out in public all day. Can't wait to take off your clothes. What are you most excited to take off? A, your ponytail. B, your bra. C, your dress. Or D, your underwear.
4: Bra.
11: I'm going with ponytail. I walk in the house, let it loose. You're good to go.
5: This guy's an idiot.
2: Yep.
10: Wrong. Your bra.
8: Yeah, I got
5: that. That's an easy one. Ponytail might be the last one on there.
10: There's no better feeling.
11: I guess.
10: Question four. You return a shirt at the store. What does this mean? A, you lost money. B, you now have free money to spend. Or C, you got...

0: That was good.
1: Thank you, Kelly.
0: You're welcome. Thank you, Maitland.
2: Really blown away by this cash is free thing.
0: Yeah, girl math, man. Girl math is fun. It's a great way to live.
3: It really is.
0: I feel like a financial advisor would probably tell me it's not.
3: Oh, yeah.
2: Yeah.
4: Yeah.
2: Probably. Yeah, they would.
0: That's why I ain't got one.
2: Yeah. You know how many times I've been with a woman who has said it's basically free after explaining, like, Kohl's cash or getting money back from a return or whatever. Like, I go, okay, I got this now. Yeah. I mean, it again, makes zero real world sense, but
5: the funny thing is there was a time like when we were college aged and maybe the first decade after, people would try to tell you, remember, credit card money's real money. You have to pay that back with your money.
2: Yeah.
5: But now it's like, no, that is the painful one.
2: Mm-hmm. Yeah.
3: As my sister, an example of girl math. We're putting together her bridal shower and we're getting the prizes together. And there were these candles on like the Michaels website or something. And I was like, okay, we need 4 candles for each of these bags. And she said, okay. So she's like, okay, I'm going to buy the 4 candles, but it's $9 for shipping. But the candles themselves are $9. And that's how far she was away from free shipping. So she's like, so I'm going to spend the $9 either on shipping or I can buy another candle and get free shipping.
0: Perfect.
3: Free candle.
1: That makes sense.
2: Well, that actually makes sense, though. Yeah. Like, that's a good one.
1: I get that.
3: And it was so then we were like, girl math says, free candle.
0: Yeah, because then you got to... Mm-hmm.
2: Well, yeah. That one actually is... I don't think that's so-called girl math. I think that actually makes sense.
3: Yeah.
5: Are you disappointed?
2: Like, no.
5: A little, offense, Maitland?
3: That
5: we're not like your sister's being dumb?
3: No, I'm disappointed that you guys aren't like, oh, okay, I get it, girl math.
2: Yeah, no, I mean, in that case, it does make sense. If you're going to spend $9 one way or the other, you might as well get a candle out of it.
3: That's true.
2: Yeah, no, I think that's good sense.
3: That is. Except then they all showed up broken, so.
5: Free broken candles.
2: Yeah, the dumb one is, and I've done this too, where you're $12 away from something free, or even worse, $1 away from free shipping, and then you get like a $20 something that you don't really love, but you're like, well, I kind of like it. You convince yourself and then you go, what I did was spend like $19 I didn't need to spend.
0: Hey, Hot Wings, let me teach you a little girl shopping here.
5: Okay.
0: Anytime something is, hey, once you hit $75, it's free shipping. Well, you always spend $75 and then you know what's free to do? That return label. And then you return all the stuff that you bought for free shipping and you get it all right back on your card. Every time. So that extra $20 that you spent, just return it. I do that every time.
2: Yeah,
5: that's a smart move.
2: That helps if you're good at returning.
0: Yeah, you got to be good at returning, and then you got to make sure that your return doesn't go back to like sales cash or store cash.
5: Yeah, Steve, when you do, because you've bought a lot of big things at Menards, you've talked about their bag sale or whatever before. When you get their discounts and rebates, do you count that as free money?
1: Yes, absolutely.
3: Oh, yeah.
5: I don't think it's limited to women. That's the point, is that a lot of people are making. The guys have theirs, too. It's just not on the same things.
1: When I built
2: that's true. Yeah, we can justify stuff.
1: When I built the shop a couple of years ago, I got so much stuff for free because I used the rebates that they send you back. Like, okay, well, this is free money.
5: Right.
1: I can buy whatever I want. Mm-hmm.
2: Yeah.
1: It's great.
2: Yeah, the drag there is like, you know, if you buy something that's $10 and you go, I'm not gonna send this in for $11 or for $1. Like, it's too much hassle. But if you're buying a lot of stuff,
5: yeah,
2: that's worth that rebate for sure.
1: I usually wait. I'll let them pile up till I have like 4 or 5 of them and it's actually a significant amount.
2: Yeah,
1: like,
2: then you go, hey, now I'm getting $50.
1: Yeah, $25, $30, that's usually when I'll start sending
2: them. Agree. Yeah. Same thing.
5: On the way, the $1,000 Minute of Mayhem. Do you want to play? 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Get 10 questions right in a minute, and you win $1,000. That sounds easy. Back in a moment. 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
6: 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I'm Dagwood. 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
21: Later this hour, one more thing. And then after that, what did we learn? That's coming up later. Game day on Friday, plus some other stuff, including a lot of sex tips from the late 90s into the 2000s that were absolutely ridiculous, especially when you look at them through the benefit of hindsight, because every magazine had a sexpert and they were all trying to outweird the other one. And then
23: there was a lot of stuff that sounded like an assault.
21: There's a couple of these that feel a little weird. That's for sure. One of them was like, lick a bunch of coins and put them on her pink spots. Like, yeah. What? Why?
23: Uh-huh.
21: My girlfriend's a jukebox. Now this. This is Randy. Hi, Randy.
24: Good morning, guys.
21: How you doing, bud?
24: I'm doing great. How about you?
21: Very good. Randy's nice. In Michigan. Randy's going to play the $1,000 Minute of Mayhem. Randy, what do you do for fun?
24: Play golf.
21: Are you good?
24: Not really, but perfect. I enjoy it. It's my favorite way to be frustrated.
21: That's the best. It was mine for a while. When we were talking earlier about bad financial decisions, I think if we had 5 instead of 3 or 500, I would have said buying a new set of Ping golf clubs about 2 weeks after I said, I don't know if I'm ever going to play golf anymore. And doing it to convince myself that it was just the clubs why I was getting sick of it.
22: Yeah.
21: They have been used.
24: It's always the clubs.
21: Twice. And I've had them for 13 years. Yeah. All right. And if I never use them again, that's the best outcome for me. Randy, you got to answer 10 questions in 60 seconds before the buzzer sounds. If you get all 10 of them right, you win. A tie goes to the house, not to you. You can pass on questions and we'll come back to them. Do you have any questions for us?
24: I do not.
21: Okay. Then we shall begin. Randy, your turn on the $1,000 Minute of Mayhem begins in 3. Hold on. Okay. Only 7 were showing and it wouldn't scroll. Now it's fixed. Your turn begins in 3, 2, 1. What actor said the famous line, "Here's looking at you, kid"?
24: Pass.
21: Who starred as Buffy in the TV show Buffy the Vampire Slayer?
24: Sarah Michelle Gellar.
21: What was the first city to be devastated by the dropping of an atomic bomb?
24: Hiroshima.
21: During which month is the longest day in the Southern Hemisphere?
24: January.
21: What is Gene Simmons' persona name in the band Kiss?
24: The Demon.
21: What 1990s band had a hit with Semi-Charmed Life?
24: Third Eye Blind.
21: What is the only country that begins with a letter O?
24: Country?
21: Yes.
24: Oman?
21: How many years does a sesquicentennial celebrate?
24: 250.
21: Fissures, vents, and plugs are all associated with which geologic feature?
24: Volcanoes.
21: What actor said the famous line, "Here's looking at you, kid"?
24: Grace Kelly.
21: That's all the questions.
24: Probably not right.
21: Are you sure?
24: Yeah, I'm not certain about anything, really.
21: Okay. Like your confidence?
24: Here's looking at you, kid.
21: Number one, what actor said the famous line, "Here's looking at you, kid"?
0: Randy passed and then said Grace Kelly.
21: Wrong.
24: Yeah.
21: Maitland or Steve?
23: Humphrey Bogart?
21: Humphrey Bogart.
24: Yes.
21: There's a name that's gone out of style. Humphrey. Number two, who starred as Buffy in the TV show Buffy the Vampire Slayer?
0: Randy said Sarah Michelle Gellar.
21: Correct. What was the first city to be devastated by the dropping of an atomic bomb?
0: Randy said Hiroshima.
21: Correct. During which month is the longest day in the Southern Hemisphere?
0: Randy said January.
21: Wrong! Maitland.
1: The winter solstice.
0: The month of winter solstice.
1: Oh, it's a month. I thought it was day.
21: Mm-mm. What month is the longest day in the Southern Hemisphere?
1: What month is the longest day?
0: You guys are doing great with each other.
21: I think I said it right. During which month is the longest day of the Southern Manosphere?
0: Oh, you said month
23: the Southern Manosphere. Manosphere.
0: Okay. During which month is the longest day in the Southern Hemisphere?
1: Okay.
0: Month.
1: October.
21: Steve.
23: February?
21: No, it's December.
0: Jesus, guys.
21: What is Gene Simmons' persona name in the band Kiss?
0: Randy said the D-Moon.
21: Yeah, back on the board. What 90s band had a hit with Semi-Charmed Life?
0: Randy said Third Eye Blind.
21: Yes. What is the only country that begins with a letter O?
0: Randy said Oman.
21: Correct. I really wanted a contestant to go, oh, man, pass, so then we could tell them how close they came. But how many years does a centennial celebrate?
0: Randy said 250 years.
21: Wrong, Steve.
23: 300 years?
21: 150. Fissures, vents, plugs are all associated with which geological feature?
0: Randy said volcanoes.
21: That is correct. How many did Randy get?
0: Randy got 6.
21: All right, Randy.
0: And I believe you skipped one.
21: I did. I didn't realize it till we were scoring it. Yeah. And then I said, might as well still skip it now. If he had gotten 9 out of 9 and I skipped one, you would have won, just for the record.
0: Well, yeah.
21: That would have been.
0: But you got the first one wrong, so I didn't really know.
21: Yeah. Yeah. You screwed the pooch. It's your fault.
0: Yeah, it's...
21: I was perfect. Let's remember that as something that didn't happen. Randy, thank you, bud.
24: Thanks, guys.
21: All right. Thousands of places on the internet have a file with your name on it, your home address, your cell number, your email address. 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
2: 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I'm Dagwood. 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

0: This is Nashville's Rock Station, 1029 The Buzz. Want to hear it without the bleeps?
1: Wash my hands and jam my hand right down into that, as deep into that as I could get. A fistful. Just pound that.
2: Did that.
1: Yeah, because you knew that the treasure you really wanted was pretty deep in there.
3: Yeah. I used to put my hand in Crisco then in there so that it was a little lubed up. When you pulled your hand out, you had a real greasy popsicle with Cap'n Crunch on it.
4: You had a treasure glove.
3: I did.
1: Yeah.
4: That's so gross.
3: Come here, Captain.
0: Sign up to be a fancy idiot at freebeerandhotwings.com.
3: What did we learn in a moment? First, one more thing. Okay. Go with me a little bit. If you can, close your eyes, and I'm going to ask you to imagine a brief scenario. Ready?
2: Mm-hmm. Yep.
3: Your phone rings. You find out that someone you has been in your life, but sort of on the fringes, has passed away from old age and happiness, and it's an attorney telling you that you've received something from their will. What do you imagine right now?
2: Money, riches.
4: Yep. Hopefully, yeah.
1: That's what we all do, right? I mean, you'd like to.
2: Cool collection of cars, maybe a lake house.
3: But the fact of the matter is, what you probably got was a house packed with floor-to-ceiling knickknacks, boring sentimental items.
2: Maitland's excited.
3: Not the response I expected, but I get it. Mm-hmm. And plastic containers they couldn't bear to throw out. Because the fact of the matter is, when most people get inheritance, that's what it is. It's mom and dad's house with all the things they accumulated over 50 years of marriage or whatever, right? So a survey was done asking people about the reality of inheritance. What percentage of people said they would have rather inherited nothing at all, rather than have to deal with the junk and headache of it?
1: 80% of people.
4: Yeah, I'm going to go 70. 65.
3: Not as high as you thought, but higher than a lot of people would think about. 49%.
1: Yeah.
3: 51% said they just want to go and pick out a few things and then leave it. Only 20% when given the choice of inherit everything, inherit a monetary value, or inherit nothing, chose everything.
1: Yeah, I mean, I would take everything over something, because I know I've seen that in my own family recently, where an aunt passed away, and then there was stuff from my grandmother still, and this person, and one person wants this thing, but everything gets held up, and this is a pain in the ass, and I go, oh my God. Fortunately, I wanted zero of anything, and I wasn't entitled to it anyway, so it didn't matter.
3: That makes it real simple.
1: Although that's how I ended up with Grayson's Buick.
2: The sword.
1: Bad financial decision. The most expensive car on earth is the free car.
3: That happens,
1: which
3: right?
1: is now worth twice its value in just parts.
3: Oh, boy.
1: Yeah, good plan.
3: Yeah, right?
1: See, so there you go. Don't inherit things.
3: Seemed like a good idea at the time.
1: Uh-huh.
3: What did we learn today? Tommy, what did you learn?
5: Yeah, it's the only thing better than a one wheel is a two wheel.
3: Bet you wish you'd have known that before.
5: No.
3: Maitland, what did you learn?
6: I learned my girlfriend's a jukebox.
3: Steve, what did you learn?
2: That's exactly what I learned. Reaper's girlfriend is a jukebox.
3: Kelly, what did you learn?
4: I learned it'll take Tommy 250 charges for his one wheel, one America trip.
3: Howings, what did you learn?
1: I learned that free beer doesn't eat Cheez-Its anymore. They're more like energy crackers.
3: Damn right. Look at me. Look at me go.
2: Oh, I also learned that Skittles are packed with tapioca dextrin.
6: Oh, yeah.
1: Yeah.
3: That is all for today. It is the Free Beer and Hot Wings Show.
0: WBUZ Laverne, Nashville. We are 1029 The Buzz, Nashville's rock station. And now, let's go back to when Dagwood had hair. It reminds you of detention, denim jackets, and teachers who just gave up. On you. Not on us, but on you.
7: 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I love this one off the Ultimate Sin. 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

Nashville's Rock Station. 1029 The Buzz, I'm Dagwood. There's our song for back when Dagwood had hair. That is Ozzy from The Ultimate Sin. That shot in the dark from back in 1986. It was 40 years ago this week, back in 1986. Ozzy played a municipal auditorium and Metallica opened up. And for Metallica, that night, James Hetfield only did vocals. His arm was in a cast from a skateboarding incident. He broke it a few nights earlier. This segment brought to you again by the Mountain Music Festival in Gatlinburg, coming up August the 21st through the 23rd, so just a few weeks away. Brett Michaels of Poison, Piercy and DeMartini from Rat, Night Ranger, 38 Special is going to be there, Vixen, Lita Ford. 3 days of great music, and you can find out more and even win tickets at 1029thebuzz.com slash

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A few minutes ago, near back when Dagwood had here, we talked about Ozzy and Metallica playing at Municipal 40 years ago this week. Well, we heard from Ozzy. Now let's hear from Metallica.

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Nashville's Rock Station 1029 The Buzz. I'm Dagwood. Coming up, hey, we're going to start take our tickets Thursday. We'll give you Stain tickets, and we'll tell you more about that huge show coming up on 1029 The Buzz.

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2: This is your Buzz Around Town. 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

Nashville's Rock Station. 1029 The Buzz, I'm Dagwood. Your chance to win on Take Our Tickets Thursday is coming up. This is Breaking Benjamin. I love this. This is called Something Wicked on 1029 The Buzz.

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Others chase the perfect rock station. Well, you found it. 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

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We are

0: Nashville's Rock Station, 1029 The Buzz. I'm Dagwood. Just a few minutes ago, we heard from Stained. It's all about them today. Also, Seether, Hoobastank, and Hinder. That is, we want you to take those tickets from us today. That show's going to be September 29th at First Bank Amphitheater. Just text in the word Thursday right now to 615-737-1029, and you are qualified. And that's brought to you by Plumbers, Pipe Fitters, and HVAC Technicians, UA Local 572 here on 1029 The Buzz.
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I'm Dagwood. Guns N' Roses returned to America last night, and it started an hour late because Axl had an emergency dentist appointment. So they cut a few songs, but not this one. This was the final song. 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

Nashville's Rock Station. 1029 The Buzz, I'm Dagwood. I think the best part of Scream 7 was this song. From Ice Nine Kills, this is Twisting the Knife on 1029 The Buzz.

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1: 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The green light flashes, the flags go up. Churning

Nashville's Rock Station, 1029 The Buzz. I'm Dagwood. Atticus on the way in. He's going to continue to take our tickets Thursday. Coming up just after 11, tickets to see Stained. And then don't forget, too, at noon, he'll still hook you up with those Holiday World tickets he's been doing all week. New now from Five Finger Death Punch. This is Eye of the Storm on 1029 The Buzz.

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My name is Atticus. 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

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We'll get you into that just after 12 o'clock. 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

We are 102 The Buzz, Nashville's rock station. My name is Atticus. Ozzy is getting his own ride at Universal Studios in Orlando, all part of their Halloween themes that they have going on. I think that's pretty awesome, though. Black Sabbath, they're on The Buzz.

We are 102 The Buzz, Nashville's rock station. My name is Atticus, rocking your workday thanks to Busy Bee Plumbing, Heating, and Air Conditioning. Looking forward to the beginning of September because this band's going to play a sold-out show at Brooklyn Bowl. It's President on 102 The Buzz.

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My name is Atticus. 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Coming up in three songs, we're going to give you free tickets to go see Stained. 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

didn't peak in high school. 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

We are 102.9 The Buzz, Nashville's rock station. My name is Atticus on a take. Our tickets Thursday. Coming up to First Bank Amphitheater, the band Stained, along with Seether, Hoobastank, and Hinder are coming. And that's going to be a great show. If you want to go for free, it's a take our tickets Thursday. Just text me the word Thursday to 615-737-1029. When you text Thursday to the Wilson County Motors text line, you are getting yourself qualified. 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Good luck. We are 102.9 The Buzz.

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My name is Atticus. 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

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My name is Atticus. We're live in the Gibson Garage Studios on a Take Our Tickets Thursday. Up for grabs all day today. Tickets to see Stained along with Seether, Hoobastank, and Hinder when they play First Bank Amphitheater in Franklin on September 29th. 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

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My name is Atticus. This afternoon on your drive home, take our tickets. Thursday, we'll continue with those Stain tickets. Haley will also have tickets to see the Smashing Pumpkins when they're coming to town to play The Truth October 22nd. So she'll set you up with those today around 4:20, right as you are in 60 minutes of nonstop rock for that drive home. 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

0: 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Today is going to be such a good day, especially for you, because look at all the things that you can win for me. For huge Smashing Pumpkins tickets at 420, and then Weezer tickets at 510. Plus, it's Take Our Tickets Thursday. That means a plethora of Stained tickets to go around. Picked a good day to be here. I will say that. First shot to win Stained tickets coming up here in the next 10 on 1029 The Buzz. Be right back.
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Nashville's Rock Station, 102.9 The Buzz. 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

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It's Haley. Hot take. Honestly, there are hundreds of bands that I would like to be in the front row at any given time at a concert, but Marilyn Manson is not one of them. I mean, I'd want to be in front row, yes, because the man puts on an amazing show, but if I ever end up in the front row at a Marilyn Manson show, I just give me an umbrella, okay? That's all I ask. 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

Nashville's Rock Station, 102.9 The Buzz. It's Haley. I remember Gavin Rossdale in a recent interview saying, I quote, "I just laugh that I keep making the music heavier and heavier." Heavier, Gavin. We're not going to stop you. Glycerine on 102.9 The Buzz.

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Breaking Ben, Something Wicked on Nashville's Rock Station, 102.9 The Buzz. What's up? It's Haley. I'm live in the Gibson Garage Studios. November 1st, Bridgestone Arena. You've got your 3 days grace tickets, right? Hopefully. Stoked to hear this one live. I Hate Everything About You on 102.9 The Buzz.

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We are

0: Goldstein on Nashville's Rock Station, 102.9 The Buzz. September 29th, by the way, First Bank Amphitheater. Yes, please. It's been a while for the ride home, powered by Cannery Hall, Nashville's largest independent music venue. Full list of upcoming shows and tickets at canneryhall.com. What's up? I am so happy to see you. It's Haley. Next, we're going to kick off 60 minutes of nonstop rock. And the song that's going to kick things off is a song that was written by accident. Have you heard stories of musicians writing songs by accident, right? Like they were just playing a little riff, gave it some lyrics, and now boom, it's their biggest hit and they made millions of dollars off of it. Like, why can't that happen to me? This song is one of those songs. I'll be right back with it here in a sec on 102.9 The Buzz.
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Nashville's Rock Station, 102.9 The Buzz. The song that Lenny Kravitz basically accidentally wrote. Wrote a quick riff, gave it some words, boom, made stupid amount of money off of it. I wish that would happen to me. Fly Away, kicking off 60 minutes of nonstop rock. Welcome to it. It's Haley. All week, I've been hooking you up with Smashing Pumpkins tickets at 420. 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That show is October 22nd at The Truth, which will be opening soon. Tell you what, give me two songs from now, and I've got a keyword so you can win these Smashing Pumpkins tickets, all right? Two songs, Shoot to Thrill is one of them on 102.9 The Buzz.

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If you're here for Smashing Pumpkins tickets, awesome. 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So text me that to the Buzz text line driven by Wilson County Motors. Smashing to 615-737-1029. If you win, you'll hear from me in the next

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I mean, I don't know either, but it's been a while. The Flies continuing 60 minutes of nonstop rock on Nashville's rock station, 102.9 The Buzz. It's Haley, and someone took the time to come up with a survey of the most overplayed song at Guitar Center. You know, like when you go into the guitar room and take one off the wall, you start picking around with it. I guess the most played song is Master of Puppets, which is surprising, also impressive. I thought it was going to be something way more basic than that. Enter Sandman now on 102.9 The Buzz.

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Hey, it's Haley. I'm live in the Gibson Garage Studios, continuing 60 minutes of nonstop rock, Sublime on 102.9 The Buzz.

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0: 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It's Haley, and Mosh Pit is next. Hopefully you've been practicing because I have Weezer tickets up for grabs this week. Of course, Mosh Pit is on Facebook and Instagram at 1029 The Buzz today. But for the sake of the game, and if you're playing along at home, I will play your three songs here in the next 10 on 1029 The Buzz. Be right back.
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1: 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To the bus.

0: 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You ever been in a mosh pit and had no idea what just hit you? Good. Because we're about to smash three songs at once. And it's your job to survive it. Name all three or get knocked out. The Mosh Pit. 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
1: And Mosh Pit is thanks to Law Tigers, Tennessee's motorcycle lawyers. I'm going to play three songs all at once. And you have to tell me what three songs are. If you do that, I'll reward you with tickets. And like I said, it's on Facebook and Instagram at 102.9 The Buzz today. So I just posted it. Comment your three guesses. And I'm going to DM somebody with those Weezer tickets for October 9th at Bridgestone Arena. If you're playing along at home, here are your three songs.

Shinedown on Nashville's Rock Station, 1029 The Buzz. What's up? It's Haley, right smack dab in another round of Mosh Pair. Like I said, it's going down on Facebook and Instagram today at 1029 The Buzz. That is where you can go and comment your guesses for today's three songs. Somebody's about to win Weezer tickets for October 9th at Bridgestone Arena. And if you're playing along at home, here are your three songs. I'll play them one more time for you.

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Your three songs, by the way, Paradise.

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3 days grace on Nashville's Rock Station, 102.9 The Buzz. And I know I am way late to the party on this, but I haven't seen Adam with 3 days grace live before. Have you? I've seen Adam with St. Asonia. I've seen 3 days grace with Just Matt. So I am long overdue to finally see the two together. Finally, November 1st, Bridgestone Arena. 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

0: 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It's Haley. I hope you haven't forgotten, because I haven't. Today for Take Our Tickets Thursday from plumbers, pipe fitters, and HVAC technicians, UA Local 572, you are winning Stained tickets from us. That show that we've been talking about forever now. Stained is celebrating 25 years of Break the Cycle, which is insane, but we are celebrating with a pit stop at First Bank Amphitheater on September 29th. You're winning tickets in about 10 minutes. 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

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Let's get you a pair of tickets, shall we? It's Nashville's Rock Station, 1029 The Buzz. It's Haley. 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And I know you do. Show is September 29th at First Bank Amphitheater. Your keyword is Thursday. It's that simple. Text me Thursday to the Buzz text line driven by Wilson County Motors. That's 615-737-1029. Thursday to that number and you're qualified. Good luck.

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Dude, August 15th, if you're going to the Foo Fighters show, don't be that person that only goes for the Foo Fighters, okay? Go early enough at least to see Queens of the Stone Age. 10 out of 10. 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It's Haley with Evanescence on 102.9 The Buzz.

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0: Nashville's Rock Station, 102.9 The Buzz. It's Haley. 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
0: This is your Buzz Around Town. 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

Nashville's Rock Station, 102.9 The Buzz. It's Haley, and did you see what Ozzy's getting for Halloween? Yes, I know it's July, but I don't care. Universal just announced this Ozzy Osbourne-inspired haunted house for their horror nights. Dude, if anybody deserves a haunted house of their own, it's freaking Ozzy.

Some people paint. Others yell at referees on TV while sitting on the couch in gym shorts. We just do this. Nashville's Rock Station. 102.9 The Buzz.

Something Wicked from Breaking Ben on Nashville's Rock Station, 102.9 The Buzz, and that's what I leave you with for now. It's Ailey. I'm going to call it a night, but I will be back in tomorrow here in the Gibson Garage Studios. Last shot to win Smashing Pumpkins tickets at 4:20. Last shot to also win Weezer tickets at 5:10. Deal? 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Leaving you with Sublime on 102.9 The Buzz.